It's Incubus. You're listening to Hauraki Days with Beck. Thanks to Trade Staff. And I was speaking to Kev from Trade Staff yesterday. There's lots of jobs available for summer. So if you are looking for work this summer or you just want to change the scenery over the summer months, hit up tradestaff.co.nz. I've got Nirvana for you now. Here's All Apologies.

It's the cult here on Hauraki Days with Beck. Now, if you love your saucy rolls, one of them is about to become a Kiwi legend because the Bakel's legendary sausage roll competition is on now. Winner is going to be announced this coming Friday. And I guess now I said saucy roll, you're like, geez, a bit hungry on it. 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Here's Kings of Leon.

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0: It's the Rotellos. You're listening to Hauraki Days with Beck. Now, yesterday, the fellas on the big show having a wee chat, and it turns out that Jason Hoyt can't quite figure out how often to wash his clothes.
1: Take it off
2: and sniff it.
1: Sniff it. Okay. Does it need to go in the laundry? No.
2: Sniff it? I just take it off. I just chuck it in. It's an instinct.
3: Yeah. Yeah, okay.
1: But
3: yeah.
1: If it's a half-day situation like you, Jace, I would sniff it and then go, oh, no, that's actually fine. Boom, back in the drawer.
3: Because you've also got to take into account, I walk vast distances every day, so there's a bit of heavy perspiration going on.
2: And you've got a general stink about
3: you as
2: well.
3: Yeah, general stink.
1: I think burn them.
3: Okay. Yes, good.
1: Now, another one here is undies. So a few people have some opinions on this. Someone's text here saying, you change your undies when they make a Velcro sound when you're taking them off.
3: Okay, yeah.
2: Yeah, that's good.
1: That's how you know when it's time.
3: You're taking pubes with you when you remove them.
0: Isn't the undie test to just throw them against the wall? 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

0: It's Taranaki Days with Beck. I'm with you through until 4 o'clock today, filling in for Greg Preble. Your opportunity next hour to win for yourself a double pass to a brand new movie hitting cinemas tomorrow. And great tunes. We're going to kick it off with Red Hot Chili Peppers after news and sport here on Hauraki.
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18: 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I remember Mum would light up as she showed visitors our family photos. Now those photos are on the wall of her care home. Recently, I pointed to a photo of me, and I asked if she remembered who it was. She looked so confused, like I was pointing at a complete stranger. Strange what we remember, and heartbreaking what we forget. Let's remember, September is Alzheimer's Awareness Month.
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0: In this update, National's Nicola Willis says superannuation needs to change, with dire warnings from Treasury about the rising cost, but it'll take political consensus. National and ACT want to lift the eligibility age, but other parties aren't keen. Chloe Swarbrick is brushing off Labour, ruling her out as finance minister in any potential left-wing coalition, saying in politics no role is guaranteed. Police in Queenstown are looking for a man in his 30s who hiked Mount Dewar Summit Track on September 18, who may have seen missing Brazilian 47-year-old Erica Rodriguez Coelho. Marlborough District Council's largely contained a diesel oil spill in Keneperu Sound's Waitaria Bay and says work's going well on refloating the vessel. Plans for Red Zone Christchurch land between Fitzgerald Avenue and Stanmore Road have opened for feedback, suggesting native planting and walking and cycling tracks. That's news. In sport, even Manchester City's alumni are turning on the Premier League club after being found guilty of breaching financial rules between 2009 and 2018. The club have been found guilty of 114 Premier League charges during a time when they won four league titles and two FA Cups. David Bernstein was Manchester City's chairman between 1998 and 2003. He's told the BBC he's floored by the deception.
2: It is damning beyond belief. I think the Premier League have done an outstanding job with this.
0: And Australia will give captain Sophie Molyneux every chance to play against the White Ferns next month as she battles a hip issue. That is the latest sport. I'm Raylene Ramsey.
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Rage Against the Machine, taking the power back here on Radio Hauraki. Beck Sandy's keeping you company until 4 o'clock, filling in for Greg Preble today. 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

Radio Hauraki with Beck. If you love your movies, Digger. It's a new one that's coming out tomorrow in cinemas. It stars Tom Cruise. As a comedy of catastrophic proportions, and basically to sum it up, you've got to imagine the most powerful man in the world on a frantic mission to prove he is the saviour of humanity before the disaster that he unleashed destroys everything. Sound familiar? If you want to win a double pass to that, just text Digger right now to 3483. Here's one of my favourite bands, originally from Seattle, and that Seattle sound, it's Mother Love Bone.

0: Hey, this is Courtney from Courtney and the Unholy Reverie. You're about to check out our new track, Devil in the Details. The track's about a cycle of repetition, frustration, and the uncomfortable truth that sometimes the thing keeping you stuck is yourself.
1: Locals only on Hauraki.

0: I love it. It's Courtney and the Unholy Reverie with their new track, Devil in the Details. Kiwi band, you can find out more about them on our Locals Only page at hauraki.co.nz. Now this morning on the Brekkie Show, with Jerry turning 50, it's very important that he gets his medical checks in order. So Manaya did a bit of role playing to get him ready for it.
1: How many alcoholic drinks would you say you have in a typical week?
2: If I was being honest, or if I was making it up to make myself feel better?
1: Give me the answer you would give your GP, and then give me the actual answer.
2: Well, I think the answer depends. I mean, look, I would have 15.
1: 15? Sorry. There's no judgment here.
2: Less than 15, I reckon, a week.
1: Okay.
2: Like a really, really big whiskey, for example, which I've started drinking. That's one drink. You know, like a glass, yeah. A tumbler with half a glass full of whiskey.
1: The first one is, but then by the fourth one, they're 70-30, aren't they?
2: So.
1: No, I'm just going to jot that down. Okay. Do you use recreational drugs?
2: Does a bear shit in the woods?
1: How often do you have sex?
2: With myself or with my partner?
1: Why is there a different answer between your partner and...
2: Well, with my...
1: Oh, right. Like, I don't consider that. With anyone. There's no judgment. About, you know what? For my purposes, it doesn't matter who your partner is.
2: No, I'm just... If it's with myself, okay. You know, with my partner, are we talking, like, how often a year?
1: I'm just going to put not at all, and we're going to move on. Any concerns about your memory or concentration?
2: Well, you work with me. You should be able to answer this. Why are you nodding, Zoe?
1: Attention.
3: Just whenever you're sort of reading an article or something.
2: I think as you get older.
1: We need a Jerry's on Wikipedia's thing. Yeah. Any falls recently?
2: How did you hear about that?
1: 3? On a warm summer day.
2: Yeah.
1: Do the plums or the snag hang lower?
2: I would say the plums.
1: Okay. And just one last one that's come through on 3483. Do you trim your downstairs?
2: Of course.
0: Well, that's a lot of information to digest. If you want to hear that full chat, it's up now on their podcast. You can find it on the iHeart app or wherever you listen to your poddies. And tomorrow morning from 6 a.m, Jerry and I are going to be looking back at 2026. Like, have you managed your New Year's resolution yet? And there's also $200 worth of Bunning vouchers up for grabs for It's Academic, and that'll happen at 10 to 8 tomorrow here on Hauraki.
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0: It's Radio Hauraki with Beck with you until 4 o'clock today, filling in for Greg Preble. And coming up next hour, if you'd like to head along to Kiwi Bank chasing the fox, we here at Radio Hauraki could be flying you and a mate to the fox in December. That information coming up next hour. And kind of trying to figure out, Jace Hoyt needs a bit of coaching on when to clean your clothes. All that and more coming up soon here on Hauraki.
1: 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Yes, that Dan. From the British Masters and New Zealand Open at Royal Auckland and Grange on December 11. 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Let's fly you to the Fox. 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
4: In this update, a Dutch environmental group has lodged a complaint with the European Commission, claiming New Zealand's weakening or reducing environmental protections breaches the EU Free Trade Agreement. A 64-year-old Napier woman has been charged with manslaughter over the death of a 5-year-old found on a beach in February. Police in Queenstown want to hear from a man in his 30s who hiked Mount Dewar Summit on September 18, who may have seen missing Brazilian woman Erica Rodriguez Coelho. National's Nicola Willis is renewing her claim Labor's election promises will bring tax hikes, saying she's found $18.8 billion of unfunded policies. Auckland University remains our top rank one in the 2027 Times Higher Education rankings, but has slipped to 168 on the list. That's news. In sport, former Manchester City chairman David Bernstein believes the Premier League side should be banished for breaching financial rules. The club have been found guilty of 114 Premier League charges during a period when they won 4 league titles as well as 2 FA Cups. Bernstein was Manchester City's chairman between 1998 and 2003.
5: They have to suffer a serious penalty that takes them outside the Premier League.
4: North Shore teenager Grayson Coulter continues to impress at the National Short Course Swimming Champs in Christchurch. After lowering his New Zealand record for 14-year-olds in the 100-metre freestyle, he's also gone under his previous record in the 200 free. That is sport. I'm Raylene Ramsey.
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It's Puddle of Mud. It's Beck Sandys hanging out with you on your Wednesday afternoon here on Hauraki. Big show coming in at 4 o'clock, and we're going to find out about Jason, how often he cleans his clothes. But before that, here's Nirvana with About a Girl.

Hope you had that one rocked up real loud for your Wednesday afternoon. It's Metallica here on Radio Hauraki. Now, December 11th, Kiwi Bank Chasing the Fox is happening at the Royal Auckland in Grange. Ryan Fox will be there with his playing partner Dan Hillier, and word has it that our own Jeremy Wells is going to be part of media team again, who originally bet Ryan Fox the first year it happened. But Radio Hauraki wants to fly you to the Fox. You and a mate could be hanging out there for the day. It'll be flights from anywhere in New Zealand to Auckland, hotel and tickets to Kiwi Bank Chasing the Fox. So if you want to enter, just go to hauraki.co.nz. Here's the Killers.

0: As the Vines here on Radio Hauraki. Now, I've got the big show coming in very soon. And Jason Hoyt yesterday was saying he just can't figure out how often to clean his clothes. Ooh.
1: Take it off
2: and sniff it.
1: Sniff it. Okay. Does it need to go in the laundry? No.
2: Sniff it? I just take it off. I just chuck it in. It's an instinct.
3: Yeah. Yeah, okay.
1: But
3: yeah.
1: If it's a half-day situation like you, Jace, I would sniff it and then go, oh, no, that's actually fine. Boom, back in the drawer.
3: Because you've also got to take into account, I walk vast distances every day, so there's a bit of heavy perspiration going on.
2: And you've got a general stink about
3: you as
2: general well.
3: You stink, do.
1: I think burn them.
3: Okay. Yes, good.
1: Now, another one here is undies. So a few people have some opinions on this. Someone's text here saying, you change your undies when they make a Velcro sound when you're taking them off.
3: Okay, yeah.
2: Yeah, that's good.
1: How you know when it's time.
3: You're taking pubes with you when you remove them. What's
1: totally.
3: Wrong with that?
1: Nothing.
3: Just because you're sweating and it's all gross down there.
1: Yeah, no, we get it.
2: Yeah.
0: Well, back in the day, I lived in a house with 12 dudes, and I'm pretty sure they just chucked their undies against the wall, and if they stuck, time to clean them. If they didn't, they'd wear them one more day or turn them inside out. Gross, eh? The guys are in very soon, 4 o'clock here on Radio Hauraki, but their podcast is up on the iHeart app or wherever you listen to your podcasts.
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1: 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Got the guys from The Big Show up next, and I'll be back tomorrow morning from 10 a.m. after the Brekkie Show. So until then, spot ya.
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17: In this update, a Dutch environmental group has lodged a complaint with the European Commission, claiming breaches of environmental clauses in our free trade agreement. It points to our reverse ban on oil and gas exploration, LNG terminal plans, and stopping legal climate claims against emitters. The Prime Minister says former Speaker Adrian Rudafe had huge mana and respect across Parliament, and his death today is a real loss. Commuters in the City of Sales have taken more than a million trips on the brand new CRL in its first 2 weeks, led by West Aucklanders. Tararua District Council says Norsewood's water is safe to drink and there's no risk to public health, but it's now checking pipes and infrastructure to work out why manganese levels are still too high. Laneways released its February 2027 festival lineup at Western Springs in Auckland, headlined by Irish post-punk band Fontaines DC, alongside Paramore's Hayley Williams. In sport, Manchester City chief executive Ferran Soriano is defiant, at least internally, over his Premier League club being found guilty of more than 100 financial rule breaches. An internal video sent to City staff overnight has been leaked to English media outlets, with Soriano pleading the club's innocence. The lid appears to have been lifted on the secret NRL Grand Final Entertainment Act. ARL Commission boss Peter Valandis had promised fans a surprise act before kickoff after negotiations with Australian singer Tones and I fell flat. The Daily Telegraph reports there'll be an emotional tribute to Jai Arrow, who has motor neurone disease. They say a group of Aussie artists will sing You'll Never Walk Alone. That's news and sport.
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20: Oh, g'day you mad bastards. Great to have your company on this glorious Wednesday afternoon. It is the 30th of September 2026 and you, my friends, as always, listening to The Big Show. And that's brought to you by Reburger.
21: Crave worthy street food freshly made with Reburger.
20: Yeah, great stuff. Speaking of which, jeez. God, I don't know about you, Keezy. I feel very, very underdressed today. Mogi's just, boy, next level. Next level, looking hot as his new shirt and really nicely sort of tailored jeans and beautiful brand new boots. God, you're a stallion. How's life, Mogi?
22: Going pretty grousy, you mad dog, you sick son of a bee. Can I say I think we're all dressed pretty well today? As I look over to my left here, I see Keezy is wearing a one of the tightest T-shirts anyone's ever put on.
20: Yeah.
22: And on the front of it is the text that says Jason Hoyt. And there's three images of Jason Hoyt on there. I look over at you, Jace. You've got a plaid shirt on. Collared shirt. It's got two pockets, one over each breast. There's got a button down on the top of the pocket
20: of the breast pocket. Yeah. Yes.
22: Are you meant to iron those, or are they all good? Sort
20: we
22: of
20: don't have an iron
22: up?
20: In our house, weirdly.
22: Yeah, right.
20: But I'll be honest with you, in terms of how I'm dressed today, I was dressing in the early hours of the morning in the dark, trying not to wake my wife, and I was thinking to myself, just comfort today. I don't want to look cool like old Moogie. I just want to just be comfortable. So that's my look today. But
22: you look great.
20: Thanks, mate. That T-shirt, Keezy, it's very, very tight.
21: G'day, fellas. Yeah, happy to be here today. I would say this T-shirt is nowhere near as tight as the T-shirts Mogi usually wears. You know what I mean? Because his is almost like a crop top.
20: Well, his is almost like a third skin, isn't it?
21: It is, yeah.
22: Well, second skin.
21: Have you got two skins, Jace?
22: Who's got four?
21: Gross. I'm feeling good, fellas. I've got my Hoity J shirt on. It's my wife's favourite shirt.
22: Is it?
21: She says, oh, can you wear your Hoity J shirt? I love that shirt.
20: Yeah, that doesn't surprise me at all.
21: I usually wear it as jammies.
20: No, yeah. That makes sense to me, Keezy.
21: Does it?
23: What's happening on The Big Show with old Mogi?
22: Fellas, I had a almost a violent run-in with a busker earlier
20: today. Yeah.
22: I'd like to be able to get to that. Jace, you've got a bone to pick with somebody. We don't know who.
20: More with a group of people.
22: A group of people, okay.
20: Yes, a cluster, if you will.
22: We'll look forward to that. And old Keezy, he's off to Japan. this coming weekend. He's going for 2 weeks.
20: Wow.
22: 2 weeks. And he's a little bit worried he's going to go along to a Japanese sauna.
20: Yeah.
21: An onsen.
22: Yeah, and so he needs a little bit of advice. I've had some pretty hairy experiences in New Zealand saunas, so God knows what happens in the Japanese ones. We're going to rip into that next. Old Keezy nude there.
21: We're going to rip into old Keezy nude, are we?
20: Here's Blink 182.

0: ordained on the Hauraki Big Show this Wednesday afternoon. The time is 4:13.
1: Fellas, go on holiday this Saturday, midnight there. Fly out to Tokyo, which is in Japan, James.
0: Oh, I thought it was Sunday.
1: Well, midnight, so it's right in the middle there.
0: Right, okay, yeah.
1: And I'm really looking forward to going to Japan because I have Japanese heritage through my mother's side of the family, which is pretty exciting. I've never been there. Lots of good shopping and just an interesting culture.
2: You're going to go visit some family? Some whānau, I think they call it.
0: Yes.
1: Well, I can't. Well, I could, but the problem is my great-great-grandfather, Morinosuke,
2: yeah,
1: he left from a city called Mikurazaki, which is at the very bottom of the southern island of Japan.
2: Yeah.
1: And it was a fishing village. It's very hard to get to.
2: Oh, yeah. So you could if you were keen.
1: If I really wanted to.
0: And he'd be long gone by now, wouldn't he?
2: Well, you're just not into it.
1: He's dead.
0: Yeah.
2: Yeah.
1: And also he moved to New Zealand.
2: Oh, really?
1: Hence why I'm here.
2: Oh, why are you going to Japan?
1: I didn't know he was dead and that he had moved to New Zealand until after I'd booked the tickets.
0: Oh, right.
1: But anyway, but that's why my attitude was like, hey, let's just make the most of it while we're here. And let's turn what would have been meeting my great-great-grandfather for the first time into just a holiday.
2: Yeah,
0: sure. Yeah, nice.
1: But one of the things I'm a bit worried about is the onsen. Have you ever heard of an onsen?
0: Yes, I have.
2: I've heard of it, but I'm not entirely sure what it is, in all honesty.
1: So an onsen is, in a lot of accommodations, hotels, and there's also like a public bath version, is where you cleanse your body, you sit on a little stool, and it's separated into male and female. So my wife will be in one, I'll be in the other.
0: I should hope so.
1: You sit on a little stool with shampoo and body wash and a little handheld shower head nozzle thing, and you clean your entire body.
2: So it's a shower with a seat.
1: You're fully naked, no. You then have only a flannel with you, a modesty towel, and you go and hop in a large hot pool filled with hot mineral water, which is also occupied by several other fully nude Japanese men.
2: Hot.
1: Yeah, it should be hot. It's meant to be a hot spring. Yeah.
0: Yeah, yeah. Yeah, because just as a little sidebar to that, one of the things that the Japanese find disgusting, Mogi, is that we do in Western society, they think bathing and sitting in your own bathing water is filthy.
1: That's right.
0: So they wash themselves before they go and bathe.
2: Yeah.
1: Oh wow, have you been to Japan?
0: Yeah, many times, man.
1: So that is correct, Jay. So what you're supposed to do is clean yourself completely, then hop into the mineral water, and then when you hop out of that, you don't wash it off because of all the nice minerals and stuff seeps into your skin. And then you're supposed to be fully naked. And you guys know me. Like I'm not the first guy to just get fully naked, you know. So I'm a bit worried about.
2: You're not the first. Oh, I see what you mean.
1: You know, like if someone was like, oh, who wants to get fully naked?
2: Who wants to get there? Yeah, yeah, yeah.
1: I'd be like, oh, I'll go last.
2: Well, yeah, I guess the concern is, well, what is the concern for you? I don't want to put words in your mouth.
1: Well, the concern for me is, Mogi, thank you, that I don't want to leave Japan having not done it because I was too shy.
2: But do the locals want you to leave without having done it?
1: Maybe.
2: In hindsight.
1: Maybe, but like, you know, I'm there.
0: Keezy.
1: What?
0: You've got a lot going on in that department.
1: What do you mean?
2: Yeah, you do. Thank you. Now, this is what I was going to try and broach.
1: What do you mean?
2: Well, you do nothing down there. It's a very, wild, wild part of New Zealand's native bush.
1: It's like the Catlins.
2: It is. It's just, it's running absolutely wild. Nobody's ever done any kind of landscaping down there. Hideous, treacherous place to go. And I think if you're going to be going out naked around the locals, I think you need to show them the appropriate amount of respect.
1: Right.
2: And get some landscaping. You've got to do something about it, man.
1: Maybe
0: I get some emergency Mogi laser ball action.
2: I don't think that's going to be enough.
0: Yeah, I know.
2: You need to get to the root of the cause.
1: The roots.
2: And I think it's just a general. It's just got to be. It's got to be less.
0: We've always known about you, Keezy, because you've been very upfront about it.
1: About what?
0: That you don't like being naked in front of people, including your wife.
2: Yeah.
0: That you.
2: Especially
0: that's not,
2: your wife.
0: Especially
1: she still doesn't
0: your wife.
1: Know what I look like.
0: And I know that you know after the Blacklash, when you got your top off and the whole nipple thing, nipple gate, I guess you could call it.
2: Yeah.
0: The meat
2: great
0: patty
2: shame
0: naps.
2: It was known as.
0: Yeah, the great shame went viral. That you are very conscious of your sauces. And,
1: but the thing is, I'm not even worried about my sauces.
2: Is it your butter mushroom?
1: It's the shiitake I'm running with the giant... with the giant...
0: Look, well, I, you know, but again, listen. The what? Body is a natural thing.
1: Totally.
0: I mean, yours looks freaky, let's be honest.
2: I've sort of got, you know, in my mind, you know, old Keezy sort of stumbling off his stool there and sort of wandering into the bathing area with his, you know, with his big clomp of shoes on. What are those called again?
1: Floaters.
2: Your floaters there. And sort of like a scene out of Godzilla, you know, and there's just the local men just being horrified and pointing at you and running away. Yeah.
0: Can I just to wrap this up, my concern for you, and Keezy needs some assurance here.
1: Yeah, feel free to send some through. can you text some assurance on 3483 and you go in the draw for $50 re-burger?
2: And we'll come back, and it feels like there's a lot more to go.
0: Yeah,
1: here's some bush.

0: at hot tub situation at most accommodation places you go to, where you and all the other blokes sit there completely nude in the hot spring waters.
1: Yeah.
0: And I really want to try, but I am a bit, you know, a bit nervous.
1: Self-conscious.
0: So for some reason, we've asked the audience to text through sort of reassurances on 3483.
1: Well, yes, totally, man.
2: Just reassurance. Just little things that you can keep in the back of your mind.
0: Yeah.
2: When you're standing there.
0: When I'm standing there deciding whether or not I should go in, I'll just think of this. The body is natural.
1: Yes.
0: But every now and then, nature has a balls up.
2: That's true. Mm. That's true.
0: But it doesn't really help me, though. You know what I mean? This is good from Dean. You'll be okay. You don't okay, Keezy. You don't speak Japanese. You won't know what they're saying.
2: Oh, you'll get the gist, though.
1: Yeah, yeah.
2: Humiliation is a universal language. And you will, by the end of that experience, Keezy, be fluent.
1: Yeah, and it'll be very hard not to tell by the look on their faces.
0: Keezy's body reminds me of a sock full of batteries. Weird shape, but still hot. They won't see the mushrooms for the gorse.
2: Exactly. Or the mushroom.
1: Can I?
2: I hope.
1: And I'm with all these listeners, by the way, Keezy. The body is a natural thing. And you shouldn't be self-conscious. You know, you're a young man, and just be proud of your body. The one concern I have, and that Mogi mentioned, is your massive bush. And but the reason, and I'm not being silly here.
0: Okay, no, good.
1: My concern is that when you hop into the hot tub, you're going to be naturally buoyant. And that...
0: And my head will probably go under because my lower half is going
1: up. It'll just go up because
0: And I'll be struggling.
1: It is such a cavalcade of stuff going on there that, it'll be like a buoy or a life jacket.
0: Well, you know what I could do while I'm over there is find like a bonsai master and get him to just, you know, shape it into a...
2: something presentable.
1: I mean,
0: what? What's up, man?
1: No, I'm just. So, what are you? I mean, are you feeling better about it? Is my question?
0: I don't see how I wouldn't be feeling better.
2: You know, I guess the thing is, the only other thing that you could really do is get yourself into a state that you can be proud of. Do you know?
0: I've only got 4 days.
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0: The Strokes there on the Hodaki Big Show this Wednesday afternoon. The time is 4:27 and old Keezy's opened up a massive can of worms here.
1: Well, I'm going to Japan at the weekend, fellas. 2 weeks. Part of their culture is an onsen, which is like a giant

0: 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Name our beer.
1: Yes, indeed. We've teamed up with our mates at Emerson Brewery. They've created a tropical pale hazy. What is it?
2: Yes,
1: tropical
2: one.
1: Pale hazy ale.
3: Oh, so close.
2: That's it, man. It's a ale hazy
1: pale
2: tropical.
1: Tropical.
2: It's a tropical hazy pale ale. It's to celebrate the 2026 Dunedin Craft Beer and Food Festival, which we're going to be going down to. Can't bloody wait. That's happening later on in November, Saturday the 28th and Friday the 27th. Forsyth Bar Stadium, tickets at dunedinbeerfest.co.nz. But for the entire month of September, we have been taking suggestions on 3483 as to what we should name this special tropical hazy pale ale. So many texts on 3483, and keep them coming because we've got a whole heap of those Emerson's hoodies left over that we're going to send out.
1: Yes.
2: So 3483 if you think of a name. But fellas, they've put together a wee list here, they're going to send our favourites off and see if they get approved by legal.
3: Yeah.
1: Bloody legal.
3: We had trouble last time, didn't we? We did something like this, and sort of the top 18 were scratched.
1: Yes.
3: Because of the filth content.
2: It was filth.
3: But I don't think we'll have that trouble this year.
2: No,
1: well,
2: I think
1: in overall, Mogi, 95% were scrapped for that very reason.
3: Yeah, I think there was only one left. Is that right?
1: There might have been one left. Yeah.
2: So I think they've cleaned things up a lot this year, so I'll just run through some of them, and you guys tell me whether or not you think they'll be approved, all right? Jace's Hazy Jizz.
1: Well, I mean, come on.
2: Okay, that's fine.
3: That's good, that's up there, yeah.
1: Yes.
3: What are we thinking? Will legal have a problem with this? I think that one's fine.
2: Hang on. Okay, that one's fine. Hazy Areola Grande.
1: Yeah.
2: That's fine.
1: Yeah.
2: Inglebeer Humper Drink.
3: Oh!
2: That's fine.
3: We're onto something there.
1: Yeah, I think so.
2: The Hazy Midnight Steamer.
3: I think you can get that pass. I think the vast majority of people wouldn't, because I'd have to listen to the show and know that it's you doing a
1: Midnight Steamer, the atrocity. Yeah.
2: That one's fine. Cold Frothy Jizz. What do we think about that one, fellas?
1: I think that'll be touch and go, if I'm honest with you.
3: But I think touch and go is the right way to put it.
1: But I think if you word it correctly with those guys, it'll be fine.
2: Okay, cool. All right, there's a lot more here too, so we'll just keep going through them. Turn That Brown Upside Down. I like that, you know.
3: Yeah, that's no problem with legal anyway.
2: Okay, sweet as. 2.5 Hazies, that's fine.
1: Yep.
2: That's fine. Taking Care of Jizzness.
1: Yeah, that's very good. That's very clever.
2: Very good, is it?
1: Yes.
3: I don't know what it's got to do with the name of a beer, but I like it.
1: Well, you know, you're having a beer, you're taking care of jizzness.
2: Oh, totally. Right. When you put it like that.
3: Yeah, now I get it.
2: Now I understand. Keezy on all fours, sharing a bed with 20 dudes in Clevedon with me, Keezy Tropical Pale Ale.
3: Well, there's your winner.
1: Yeah.
2: Well, no, that's not the winner. Okay.
1: No problems there.
2: So you're happy for me to submit? That's just some of them.
1: Yeah.
2: Submit all those to legal. We'll just see how we get on.
1: Yeah, you're totally, man.
3: Brilliant. God, we've got some smart listeners out there.
1: Clever.
2: 3483, it's your last day. We've got a whole heap of Emerson's hoodies to send out. If you've got a good name for it.
1: In the meantime, here's Foo Fighters.

0: REM there on the radio. Hauraki Big Show this Wednesday afternoon. The time is 4:49. Fellas, let's talk TV.
1: What's on the telly with Mike Minogue?
2: Yeah! Yeah!
0: That's right.
2: Fellas, a little bit boring for me, I'm afraid. I've just been ploughing on with my old mate alone, TVNZ Plus, 13 seasons of it. People are stranded out in the middle of nowhere. Last person out there gets $500,000.
0: Yeah.
2: Just chipping away, man. Chipping away.
0: Yeah, it's good stuff.
3: I was actually just on that real quick, Jace. Came home last night. My wife was watching MasterChef.
2: Oh, yes.
3: Australia, which is such a, I don't know, like, that's my mum watches MasterChef. Her mum watches MasterChef.
0: We used to love it back in the day.
3: Totally, but then there's been like 50 billion seasons now, so I don't care anymore.
2: Yes.
3: But so she was sitting there watching that and the delicious food and stuff, and I was just like, this is terrible, because they were making pork or something. It wasn't mince. But I was just sitting there the whole time going, man, this is making me really hungry and really not want the dinner that I have made.
2: Yeah.
0: What was the dinner you had? It was
3: a homemade pie.
0: Oh, that's right.
2: Oh, yeah, how was it?
3: Delicious.
0: Yeah, good.
3: Thank you.
0: Good.
3: What did you watch, Jace?
0: Fellas, I was carrying... this is very odd. I was watching, carrying on with the Lizzie Borden story.
2: Yeah.
0: The fourth series of... A series called Monsters, and it's sort of focusing on real-life serial killers, but dramatised. And we started the fourth episode, and forgive me for this. I hope one of you might know the name of the person, but it started off with the story of the serial killer, the female serial killer, portrayed by Charlize Theron. Can you remember what her name was?
2: Eileen something.
0: Yeah. So the fourth episode started off with her and telling her story, and my wife and I were like,
4: What
0: the bloody hell is going on? Why is it suddenly jumped to her story in the middle of the other story? And so we sort of went back and checked, and then we fast-forwarded, and we realised that this went for about 15 or 20 minutes, her story, and it turns out that her partner in that crime was reading the story of Lizzie Borden to her. And so then it jumped back to the Lizzie Borden story once they started reading from the book. But it was very off-putting and sort of what the hell's going on type thing. But, you know, still enjoying it, still good performances. This is the episode of the actual killings, I guess you would say. Oh, geez, it's hyper-violent.
2: Yeah,
0: so if you don't like violence, you don't like blood and guts, please don't watch this show.
3: But you're enjoying it.
0: I'm enjoying the performances. I'm not enjoying the gore.
3: Yeah, right.
2: Yeah.
3: I don't like watching that murder stuff.
0: No.
2: It's mean.
3: It's mean. It makes me feel bad.
2: Yeah.
3: Makes me feel sad, you know?
0: Mm.
3: Monsters, that's on Netflix. How many buzzies out of five?
0: Look, I've dropped it down to a 3.2 buzzies.
2: Okay.
3: All right. Good to know.
0: Bit of Stone Temple Pilots, fellas. I'm fired up for that.

0: Stone Temple Pilots there on the Hauraki Big Show on this glorious. Look at that. Look out the window there, fellas. It's a glorious afternoon. Spring has sprung. God, I'm fizzing about that. I'll be honest with you. The temperature on my watch here, it's telling me that it's 14 degrees. Feels like 19 to me, fellas.
1: Jase, it's not a watch. It's a hair tie.
0: Oh. Hey, now listen, plenty coming up after 5 o'clock, including me having a bone to pick.
1: Oh, God.
2: And I had a run-in with a busker today. I'm not happy about it.
0: Yeah, fair enough, mate.
3: The Hauraki Big Show. Big Show. 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Jerry and Manaya. The Hauraki Breakfast.
4: Sir Rod Stewart, I see, overnight's announced plans to retire from touring. I saw him in 1992 at Western Springs, one of the first concerts I ever... In fact, it was the first concert I ever went to. Rod Stewart, a girlfriend I was going out with, I went along with her and a whole lot of friends, and she broke up with me at the concert.
1: At the concert?
4: Yeah.
1: What's she up to
4: Yeah,
1: now?
4: Got together with another one of my friends. It was a good time, actually. Mm. I remember he kicked a soccer ball into the crowd. That's the other thing I remember from the crowd.
5: Those are your two memories.
4: Yeah.
5: Crippling, life-altering heartbreak.
4: Yeah.
5: And a soccer ball.
4: And a soccer ball.
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15: In this update... The Prime Minister says New Zealand honours its commitments.
20: A Dutch environmental group has accused us of breaching a clause of the EU free trade agreement around environmental protections. Chris Luxon insists we have strong environmental bona fides. National says despite a lack of cross-party consensus, it will still campaign on lifting the age for getting superannuation. Treasury says by 2031, an unsustainable 28% of the tax take will go into super and interest rate costs. And a former child psychologist is facing fresh charges while already on bail for historic sexual allegations. Police have contacted 90 individuals known to the 63-year-old Ricky Tan and are asking any other victims to come forward. That's news. In sport and to the NPC, Beauden Barrett will start at fullback in his first game for Taranaki in 6 years. He's been named in the 15 jersey, while fellow All Black Josh Jacomb is at first five for Sunday's home clash against winless Wellington. Ranfurly Shield holders Counties Monaco have named an unchanged run-on side for their first defence against Hawke's Bay on Saturday. First five, Macklin Robertson is set to make his Canterbury debut via the bench in their match against Manawatu and Palmerston North. He's the son of former Canterbury player and coach Scott Robertson. And the NRL will honour retired South Sydney player Jai Arrow as part of the grand final pre-match entertainment featuring the song You'll Never Walk Alone. That's news.
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0: Yeah, welcome back, you massive backbones. Hope you're surviving your hump day. 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
25: That's really quite yummy.
0: I tell you what's really lovely, actually, fellas, with the weather changing. It's good to see people out and about again, out the windows.
26: It really is.
0: It's like a ghost town over winter, isn't it? There, no one sort of goes back and forth. And it's nice to see all the people out there enjoying the sun, enjoying the weather, enjoying the extra light at the end of the day.
26: Well, all I can see is one guy sitting on a bench, doom-scrolling and sucking on a vape. Is that what you mean?
0: Well, I find myself, you know, sort of drawn to him for some reason. I can relate, you know what I'm saying? But just in general, I mean, just people going back and forth.
1: You're happy it's spring because you're happy to be perving out the window again, is what you're saying, all right?
26: Yes.
1: We get it, man. You love it. It's fine. I just went and bought some chips.
26: You did.
1: Went out in public with my Hoity J shirt on because I'm wearing a Jason Hoyt shirt today.
26: Yes.
1: With three pictures of Jace's face on it. One young fella was clearly coming back from the gym, looked at my shirt, looked at me, started laughing. So I think he was like, that's a cool shirt.
26: Yeah, I think so. That's a good sign. Yeah,
0: and can I say, Keezy, it's fiercely tight. We were talking about it at the top of the show. I mean, it is really grabbing hold there. But, you know, yeah.
1: It's because they only come in small, extra small, or extra, extra small for some reason.
0: Yeah. Female sizes.
1: Or, yeah.
0: What?
1: I don't know. Is that sexist?
0: No, because I'm talking about,
1: what,
0: you know.
1: Females are smaller, are they?
26: Is that true?
1: God, I wouldn't want to be saying that on the radio. Jeez.
0: Here's Arctic Monkeys.

0: Lenny Kravitz there on the Hodaki Big Show this Wednesday evening. The time is 10 minutes past 5 o'clock.
1: Fellas, I got into a little bit of a tete-a-tete, I guess you could say, Jase.
0: Yes.
1: Fisticuffs, a melee. It didn't quite come to blows, but it was, geez,
0: on the precipice.
1: On the precipice of there, yes. And I was down at Commercial Bay here, which is an area in Auckland, not far from an office that I frequent. And there was a homeless person there, a person in need.
0: Yes.
1: Now, I've got a rule that I don't give money to anyone.
2: Ever.
1: However, this particular human being had a dog. And that really tugged at my heartstrings there.
0: Yes.
1: Which is probably a method used, you know, to suck me in there, you know what they're like. Anyway, I reached into my pocket and all I had was a $50 note. And I thought, no, maybe not that much. So I looked around, there was nothing else in my wallet, but I looked around and there was a busker there. And I thought, well, why don't I just go to the busker and I'll get change from the busker.
0: Yes.
1: You know, out of because there was an open sort of violin case there, and just help myself to the change there, and then I could give the money to the homeless person. So I did that. Anyway, next thing you know, absolutely blown up. What are you doing? Get your hands out of there, all that sort of thing. Am I in the wrong there?
2: Did you ask first?
1: No.
2: Right. So you walked up holding a 50.
1: Yeah.
2: And did you gesture and say, I'm just going to swap this?
1: Well, no, because she was playing violin and singing and she had her eyes closed.
2: Oh,
1: so
2: wow.
1: I just thought, well, I'll just get in there.
0: Yeah, just get it done.
2: So
0: just
2: she opens her eyes and you're rummaging around in her violin case.
1: Yes.
0: Mm.
1: That's
0: well,
1: right.
0: I mean, just breaking his fitty.
1: I'm breaking my fitty. And I said to her, I said, I'm just breaking a fitty. Actually, that's not true. I said, break a fitty? But
2: right.
1: She couldn't hear me.
0: Right.
1: And then she opened her eyes and she saw me, like, what are you doing? Bragging a fitty.
2: So she continued to play the violin?
1: She did until she saw me doing that. And I said, I'm just breaking a fitty. And so she was, fuming about it.
2: Did you leave, did you take away $45 worth and leave a $5 tip as, like, a thanks for letting me break a fitty?
1: Pay her to break a fitty?
2: Yeah.
1: No. Who pays someone to break a fitty? Least,
2: yeah, right.
1: Least of all a busker.
0: Yeah.
2: Right, okay.
1: And a busker playing a violin.
2: I don't see what that's got to do with it.
0: I mean, they're everywhere in the CBD, Keezy. Violin players.
2: Violinists.
1: That's her. Have you seen her?
0: Yes, I have.
1: Terrible.
0: And I know the woman you're referring to too, Ree the dog. Yeah, no, that's all G.
1: Yeah, I thought so.
0: You know, I don't know what her problem was, to be honest with you.
2: So once you broke the fitty,
1: yeah,
2: did you manage to break it?
1: Well, no, there's sort of ended up being, I ended up with about $84 because she confused me when I was counting.
0: Yeah. And I bet you it was all in coins too.
1: Of course it was.
0: Yeah,
2: that's annoying. And did you leave the 50 with her in the case? Did you leave the 50 in the case or?
1: No.
2: Right, so you took $30-something of coins out of the case and didn't leave the 50.
1: No, I took $80
0: worth of coins.
2: And you kept the 50.
1: Kept the 50.
0: Yeah, well, it's annoying having to deal with all those coins. Why should he leave 50?
1: And then I gave $2 to the homeless dog.
0: Yeah.
2: To the dog.
1: So it all evens out.
0: That's how the world works, Keezy.
2: No, but how did the dog... Because you probably have to give it to the owner of the dog.
1: Oh, no, I don't trust them, but it'll all go on drugs.
2: Yeah, right, okay, but the... Was the dog wearing a fanny pack or something? Like, could it put the coins away or?
1: Well, that's up to the dog. It's not,
0: Can't tell the dog how to spend the money, Keezy.
1: Yeah, you can lead a dog to shelter, but you can't make it something.
2: Actually, I might write that down.
0: It's Smashing Pumpkins.

0: Chemical Brothers there on the Radio Hauraki Big Show this Wednesday afternoon. The time is 5:22. Now, fellas, I think it's fair to say that old Hoity J's a pretty chill dude.
1: I mean, I wouldn't say that.
0: Oh, we? You wouldn't? Okay.
1: Are you good with that?
0: Yeah, no, we'll talk about it after the show.
2: Right, you look like you're fuming about it.
0: No. But just...

0: about to do. I didn't need a sidebar on it, Keezy.
1: Jace, I was joking. You're super chill.
0: You better be. But I've got a bone to pick.
2: I've got a bone to pick.
0: Young people. Am I right? Am I right?
2: Backbone.
1: Well, you just said young people. What do you mean, am I right?
0: Well, that's my bone to pick. Young people.
1: Right, okay.
0: God, they're annoying. No, specifically, and I want all the young people listening to the show at the moment, maybe the... I'm going to go for the age grouping of about, I doubt there's 16-year-olds, but 16 to sort of 22 who will probably get what I'm talking about. I suspect you old bastards probably won't.
1: Yeah, no, I won't.
0: Now, my youngest daughter, who is in fact 18, she has this habit, and I've noticed it amongst quite a few young people, that they do this. Like, I'll send a photo to my daughter on Messenger or whatever of a cute dog in the city. And she will reply, wait, she's so cute. And I'm like, what am I waiting for?
1: Right, so it's the word wait.
0: She says wait
1: right.
0: in the message,
2: right.
0: She's so cute.
1: And is that the only example? Or is it
0: no, all- well, you know, like I'll send you know, a picture of a top that she might like. And she'll go, wait, that's adorable. And it's like, again,
2: it's always related to you sending photos.
0: Again, it's what am I waiting for?
1: Right. Have you asked her?
0: Well, no, I haven't. I just prefer to let it irritate me.
1: And then go on the radio. It is interesting.
2: But it is a weird one. I mean, there's a billion examples of that. You would have had them growing up, Jace.
0: Yeah, totally.
2: This
0: is the first time with this one. Because, you know, the young people.
2: Yeah.
0: Went through that phase of saying like about anything. You know, like,
2: yes.
0: And like. No, yes. Not
1: what
0: like.
1: About, well, hang on. But what we don't have is the context in which you're sending the message. Like, are you sending a photo of a shirt being like, I'm going to throw the shirt in the bin?
0: No.
1: And then she's like, wait, no, it's adorable. Well, or, I'm going to put this dog down.
0: No. Or I'll just be talking to her and she'll be fully cognizant of what I'm saying to her. And then she'll say, wait, what?
1: Well, that's okay. No.
0: She's not trying to clarify it. She understands what I'm saying, but she feels the need to put the weight in there before she says it.
2: So it's become a habit.
0: Yeah, so like the example that I use there, guys, my daughter is obsessed with dogs.
2: Yes.
0: Right? And so I'll see a cute dog and I'll take a photo and I'll send it to her. And so she'll go, oh, wait, she's so cute.
1: It's weird, isn't it?
0: It's a weird one. And maybe it's just my daughter. I don't think so, because I've heard it around the place.
2: 3483, let us know. I've never heard it before, but
0: really?
2: It's annoying me.
0: Yeah.
2: What do you mean, really? I've never heard that. Have you heard that, Kenzie?
1: What? look, texts are coming in already on 3483.
2: No,
1: someone's just saying, hang on, Hoyt's youngest is 18. Were you procreating at 11?
0: Look, that's none of their business.
3: 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One sausage roll is about to become a Kiwi legend. 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

0: Oasis there on the Hauraki Big Show this glorious Wednesday afternoon. 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
1: Fellas, we've been running a competition called Big Deck Energy.
0: Yes.
1: It's with our friends at tradetester.co.nz. They're giving away $2,500 worth of kit for your outdoor area, your backyard, whatever it might be, every Friday. And we've been doing it. It's been great. We've given away a whole lot of stuff so far. The way you enter is you head to tradetester.co.nz. You put together a shopping list, screenshot it, upload it at hauraki.co.nz, and then we call a winner every Friday.
2: Man.
1: Another one this Friday as well, which is cool. I've got a few examples of some orders that have been put together here. So one person has selected a roof system, a louvered roof system.
2: I like that.
1: 2 meters by three.
2: So you're in your bedroom there, and instead of having a normal roof, it's louvered.
0: Yeah.
2: Right? So you can open it up, look at the stars.
1: No.
0: Whatever you want. That's lovely.
2: For me, I would have it if my Tui was up there, that Tui bastard was up there, and I could open the louvers and grab it.
0: Yeah. I got you.
1: That's what he'd say when he grabs it.
2: Yeah. I got you.
0: I got you.
1: Yeah.
0: You little bastard.
1: No, it's actually a louver system for your outdoor area. It's 2 meters by 3 meters, so you can be out there. You know, if it's sunny, you open the louvers.
2: Agree to disagree.
1: Or you could use it to catch a tui and replace the roof on your bedroom. I don't know. Up to you. They've also gone for a pack of 10 composite deck tiles in mocha, right? But they've made that two packs of. So if they'd done one pack of 10, it would have come in under $2,500. But they made it two packs of 10, so now it's over $2,600. You know what I mean?
0: They're blowing it. They got greed, people.
1: It's greed.
2: Do you think they've accidentally pushed plus twice?
0: Yeah, that's what I was thinking, actually. So I reckon we should let them through.
1: They knew what they were doing.
0: I think we should let them through, Keezy.
1: Jace, fine. I will, okay?
2: Oh, I'm not happy with that.
1: What do you mean?
2: Well, then we have to let everybody else through that doesn't follow the rules, Keezy.
1: Well, see, I'm stuck between a honker and a hard place here because all of either way, one of you isn't happy.
2: Oh, man, look, I'll still be able to get a terrible sleep tonight regardless.
1: Okay, well, that's all that matters.
0: Yeah, totally.
1: This person here has got a very interesting shopping list. So they've put themselves down for a solar panel, a folding 100-watt solar panel, right?
0: Yes.
1: That's $400. Premium smart control home and car washing system. Like water blaster and stuff, so you can clean the, you know, like
2: a really,
0: water blaster your house.
2: What about a hose?
1: Yeah, hose, and it's $1,000. It's got hoses. It's got all sorts of stuff to clean everything. A portable power station.
2: What does that mean?
0: It means
2: like a sun,
1: like a small sun that you can use to charge up other stuff.
0: Cool. Yeah,
2: that's handy.
1: It's portable. Two sawhorses. And a wooden raised garden bed.
2: That's good, isn't it? Two sawhorses. So the first sawhorse, often you only have the one sawhorse, but you don't want the first sawhorse getting lonely, so he's got two.
0: And they do, and they like companionship.
2: They deserve companionship.
0: Yeah, well, you don't want a single sawhorse in your house. They'd be a miserable bastard.
1: Well, you wouldn't keep it in your house.
2: A blue horse, yeah. Mm-hmm.
1: You wouldn't keep it in your house. You'd keep it in the...
0: Well, yeah, sorry, out in the paddock.
1: A sawhorse?
2: Moping around the bastard.
1: Yeah, put a jacket on it in winter. Hey, but if you would like to win...
0: That's just silly, Keezy.
1: If you would like to win...
2: Why would you say that?
1: $2,500 worth... I'm sorry, right? If you'd like to win $2,500 worth of stuff, head to tradetester.co.nz, put together a shopping list, upload it at hauraki.co.nz, and we could be calling you this very Friday, fellas.
0: Whoa. Good stuff, mate. In the meantime, here's Guns Roses.

0: Ramone's here on the Hodaki Big Show this Wednesday evening. The time is 5:46. You all right, Muggy? You seem like you're fuming a little bit there.
1: Family, man, I don't know.
0: Oh, don't get me started.
1: You can't pick your family, Keezy, that's what they say.
2: That's true, man. Has something been bugging you?
1: Well, I'm just curious more than anything. I know how you like playing that. You can play it if you like. So we were meant to have some family come and stay with us.
0: Oh, lovely.
1: Just overnight, sort of break up their trip as they were heading back down to Wellington there. I don't want to get too specific, but it was my cousin Nick and his wife and their two kids.
2: What's her name?
1: I can't remember, to be honest.
0: So you're close.
1: Yeah. So then there's the two kids. The two kids are young, about, you know, 6 and 4-ish, coming up 4-ish sort of thing. So nice for my daughter to spend some time. Anyway, we were trying to avoid this at all costs, you know, because it's a pain in the ass when you have people come and stay for one night, because you've got to make up 4 beds, you've got to find blankets,
0: yes,
1: and then you've got to clean everything the next day. So we were trying to make it so that they would just stay somewhere else, like a hotel or whatever. But my wife insisted, and so did they.
0: Oh, yeah, that's annoying. God damn it.
1: Anyway, so we clean the whole house, which is not what we like to do. Make it look all tickety-boo, like it's a hotel, you know, like
0: yes,
1: we always
0: yes.
1: look like. The usual.
0: The sort of thing you'd see in the spread of House and Garden.
1: Exactly right. Yes. You're just about to have a photo shoot. It's like Keezy's house with him and his missus, just yeah. about to be in a centrefold.
0: God, that was a facade, wasn't it?
2: What? No, sorry, centrefold. Do you mean Women's Day? I was in Women's Day.
1: Anyway, today they're meant to turn up at lunchtime. We get a phone call, a text, I should say, 11:30. We're not coming.
0: Unbelievable.
1: Unbelievable.
2: Well, hang on, you haven't heard why yet. It might be believable.
1: Well, is there a good enough reason?
2: Well,
1: Keezy?
2: Yeah, I mean, their car might have broken down.
1: Well, it hadn't, because their car was parked outside the front of our house.
2: That doesn't make any... What?
1: Well, they've been on Waiheke Island for a
2: while.
1: So anyway, it turns out one of their daughters was really sick. And mm-hmm. so they said that they didn't want to stay with us.
2: Oh, well, there you go. In case it makes you guys sick.
0: Excuse me?
1: I decide.
2: Right, it just seems that them not making you sick and your family and your daughter is the right call.
1: You're saying that I would have got sick?
2: No, obviously not. I can't guarantee you would have or would not have gotten sick, but
1: no.
2: risk it? To get the biscuit.
1: Well, I guess we're never going to know. But I don't know. It just felt to me like it was a little bit taken for granted, Jace.
0: Yeah, especially when you've gone out of your way like that. And
2: he tried to make them get a hotel, and all he'd done was tidy his house.
1: Well, what would you have done in that situation?
2: Well, I would have tidied the house like you. And then when I got the text, I would have been like, oh, no, sorry to hear that Harry or whatever the daughter's name is sick.
1: Harry?
0: Who calls their daughter Harry?
1: Keezy?
2: It was just an example. I don't know. And then I would have said, no worries. Maybe next time, I would have said.
0: And then you would have gone, just me and you tonight, darling.
2: And then she would have said, yeah, like every night for the last 15 years. And then I would have been like, oh, yeah.

0: Yes, indeed. AC/DC there on the Hodaki Big Show this Wednesday evening. The time, 3 minutes to 6 o'clock. Plenty coming up after six. A bit of dishwasher chat. Dishwasher chat.
1: People have been hanging out for this.
0: They have. They've been asking for it for months, and we've finally got round to it. And also, we'll be giving out some advice free of charge.
2: That's right. If you have, if you're in need of advice, any advice, 3483. Wait, no, that's the text number. 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
1: It should be behind a paywall, shouldn't it?
0: Should be, really.
1: Yeah.
0: Yeah.
2: But it's not, so get stuck in.
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4: Sir Rod Stewart, I see, overnight's announced plans to retire from touring. I saw him in 1992 at Western Springs, one of the first concerts I ever... In fact, it was the first concert I ever went to. Rod Stewart, a girlfriend I was going out with, I went along with her and a whole lot of friends, and she broke up with me at the concert.
5: At the concert?
4: Yeah.
5: What's she up to
4: Yeah,
5: now?
4: Got together with another one of my friends. 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Mm. I remember he kicked a soccer ball into the crowd. That's the other thing I remember from the crowd. From
5: Those
4: the,
5: are your two memories. Yeah. Crippling, life-altering heartbreak.
4: Yeah.
5: And a soccer ball.
4: And a soccer ball.
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13: In this update,
20: An expert says a challenge to New Zealand's environmental policy is high stakes. Dutch environmental group Both Ends has filed a complaint with the European Commission, accusing us of breaching our environmental obligations in the EU Free Trade Agreement. Canterbury University politics professor Bronwyn Haywood says it's likely to get a lot of world attention. National and Labour continue to sling mud over their spending commitments the day after the Crown books were opened. Nicola Willis claims unfunded promises from Labour now total $18.8 billion, which would be worth about $2,200 extra tax a year per household. A warning, our emergency departments are in a state of crisis. A report from the Australasian College of Emergency Medicine finds admissions rose 21% over the past decade, far exceeding the 13% population growth. That's news. In sport, the A-Leagues will wait and see how the fallout from Manchester City's financial turmoil will unfold, believing it's too early to raise concern around Melbourne City. Australian Professional League's chief executive Steve Rosich says the APL, who run the men and women's competitions, have never investigated Melbourne City about their financial matters. He's adamant City Football Group's involvement in the A-Leagues will not impact their reputation. The son of former All Blacks coach Scott Robertson is in line for his Canterbury debut in the NPC on Saturday against Manawatu in Palmerston North. Macklin Robertson's been named at first five. That is sport. I'm Raylene Ramsey.
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0: Yeah, welcome back, you massive backbones. Hope your Wednesday night's absolutely going off. You're listening to The Big Show, brought to you by Reburger.
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25: Yum, yum, yum, yum, yum, yum, yum, yum.
0: The other thing, Mogi, about your family cancelling their stay tonight is no doubt you've prepared a magnificent feast for them. And now what are you going to do with all that food?
1: Well, there's that as well.
0: You know what I mean?
1: There's that as well, because my wife had to, she picked up a late contracting job. And so she said, I'm going to be working late last night. No dinner for you when you get home. You're going to forget it. I said, that's fine, my love. I'll sort it out when I get home. How would you like fish and chips out of the freezer?
2: Oh, like frozen fish.
1: Frozen fish and some frozen chips here on Mogi. Old Mogi will sort it out for you. What do you think about that?
0: Yeah, she's nice.
1: Like, oh, well, actually, I thought I'd wait. I thought I'd save that for tomorrow night when your family turns up. And so I saved it especially for them.
0: Yeah.
1: And now...
2: Oh, that's a shame, because you're really rolling out the red carpet by the sounds of it.
0: Yeah,
1: I know.
0: And just a thing, Keezy, I mean, generally everything that comes out of the freezer is frozen.
1: You'll find that, man.
0: Hey, Keezy.
2: What's up, man?
0: Because I love knowing what old Keezy's having for dinner. What are you having for dinner tonight at your joint?
2: So I messaged my wife, and I said...
1: What's it say?
2: Hang on.
1: What's it say?
0: Hang on, what for what?
2: So I messaged my wife being like, hey, we don't have a dinner plan tonight. What do you feel like? And then she said,
1: what did she say?
2: I feel like yams for some reason. She loves yams.
1: You gotta break up with her.
0: My God, Keezy, without a word of a lie, we had yams last night.
2: Jace!
0: It's been 10 years since we've had yams. In fact, when my wife was serving it, I was like, what the hell are those?
2: And what did she say?
0: Yams.
1: Wow.
2: So
0: true story.
2: I said, are yams in season? She thumbs it up. And then she said, what about couscous bowl with yams, pumpkin, halloumi, and spinach? And I said, absolutely, my love. But what she doesn't know is that I want to throw mine in the bin and get the frozen fish out of the freezer instead.
1: Pumpkin, yeah, man. What's happening with pumpkin?
2: Pumpkin's good delicious.
1: No.
2: Jace, what are you having?
0: Homemade butter chicken pie.
2: Really? It sounds yum.
0: Yeah.
2: You're going to put sauce on it?
0: Which is funny because my daughter doesn't eat pies.
1: That is funny, isn't it?
2: That's and hilarious.
1: Wait, is it?
2: No, I'm cracking up.
1: Wait, is it?
0: Wait, is it?

0: Faith No More on the Hauraki Big Show this Wednesday evening. The time is 6:13, which means it's time for Dishwasher Chat.
1: You've done something with your hair, Jace. You look like a, what is it there, a chump.
0: Fellas.
2: What's up, chump?
0: True story, this. 2 days in a row, I've emptied our dishwasher, and it's been dirty both times.
1: You know what that means, don't you?
2: Oh, is it broken? Is it not washing them properly?
0: No, it hasn't been on. They've been full to the gunnels.
1: Yeah,
0: it's
1: I
0: been
1: bet.
0: Full to the gunnels, you know, and we're heavy rinsers. So it's very hard to tell if something's been washed. And 2 days in a row, I've got down to literally like the last bowl in the dishwasher and gone, hang about, has this even been through yet?
1: Traditionally, what time of day are you putting your wash through? Do you have a time of day that traditionally it goes on?
0: Generally, Mogi, at the end of the day.
1: I agree.
0: Before we go to bed.
1: See?
0: Yes. And it's so infuriating because then you have to go back and get all the stuff that you put away and it's like, oh, God, was that?
1: Yeah.
0: Was that in the wash or was that not in the wash? Has that been washed?
2: See, my wife and I have different policies when it comes to rinsing. I'll give it a quick splash with hot water under the tap, but I like to leave some for the dishwasher to do.
1: Mm.
2: So you're clearly rinsing so much.
0: Well,
1: I am a big rinser as well, because you want the dishwasher to do the cleaning, but the rinsing is a separate job. If you're in a restaurant and you're on the dishes, it's your job to get rid of all the stuff on top of it, and then it gets a clean.
2: That's right.
1: After that.
0: Yes.
1: So the reason why I make sure that all the debris is removed from the plate is otherwise you end up at a dinner party and your dishwasher is all clogged up and you have to take it apart to get it to work.
0: Yeah, to make it
2: function
0: again.
2: Well, it's
0: funny
2: you say that, Mogi, and you're hinting at the fact that I had to do that recently. The cause was actually the kitchen downpipe that it's plumbed into. It wasn't the dishwasher. Because my wife said the same thing.
1: Right.
2: She said, well, if you'd rinsed more.
1: Yeah, she's
2: but it was
1: got
2: actually,
1: a point.
2: And
1: so she's done you there.
2: Has she? That's all G. But it was actually plungering the sink that fixed it.
1: Yes.
2: In a motion like this.
1: Yeah. Plungering.
2: Yeah, plungering.
0: Plungering it.
2: Yeah, I was sort of doing this.
0: Oh, is that what you're doing? Well, yeah, I mean, I don't know if I would just classify myself as a heavy rinser, but certainly I like to get the scum off.
1: Yes,
0: you know what
1: the
0: I mean?
1: Scum, I agree.
0: And then put it into the dishwasher. Well, so then all the dishwasher's doing is in effect cleansing and degrossing your
1: dishes.
0: Yeah,
1: degrossing. That's
2: you
1: the thing.
2: Just
1: you're
2: cleansing.
1: Plundering and degrossing.
0: Yes.
1: Can I say, Jace, it sounds to me like you need to put a canary in the coal mine.
0: Yes.
1: I think you need to have a bowl or a cup that you put in there, and then when that is dirty when you put it in there, and then you check that first. If it's clean, you know you're good.
0: Yeah, that's a good plan, actually.
1: Because it's no good. I don't need someone of your age hitting their 40s, all of a sudden they're empty and dirty dishwashers, you know?
0: Head in, man.
1: You look like you're mad.
0: Oh, well, yes. And, you know, it's not a great way to start the day, I'll be honest with you. You know what I mean?
1: Absolutely fume.
0: Effing and jeffing at, you know, 7:30 in the morning, Keezy.
2: Well, to be honest, Jace, I mean, when we were at your place for your dinner party,
0: here we go.
2: Your wife told me that you got all the clothes out of the washing machine and then folded them and put them all away.
1: Yeah.
2: And they were all soiled.
1: Yeah.
0: Yeah, that's hot, though, isn't it?
2: Yeah. And she said, that explains why Hoity J always, she said, have you noticed he always stinks at work? And I was like,
1: yes.
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0: Pearl Jam there on the radio. Hodaki Big Show this Wednesday night. The time is 6:27.
1: Fellas, have you heard of Chasing the Fox?
2: Yes.
1: Yeah, no, we've been to it.
0: Yeah.
2: We have.
1: A few times.
0: Had a bit of a smack last time, didn't we?
1: We did, actually. We got to play the same course beforehand, before all the big celebs and that played.
2: Yes.
0: Far too good for us, for the likes of us.
1: And from recollection, we had a shocker. A very hard course. But it's happening again. It is December 11th. It's happening at Royal Auckland and Grange, which is a very fancy course here in Auckland. I don't feel comfortable there. It's too fancy for me. But Ryan Fox, he's coming home after the biggest win of his career. And we here at Hodaki are giving listeners a chance to fly with a friend to see him play live at Chasing the Fox, brought to you by Kiwi Bank. All right?
2: Great prize.
0: It is a really great prize. Yeah. And genuinely, it's a really good day out, isn't it, fellas?
2: As a matter of fact, I remember the fellas that won it last year there in Deer. I think he was actually a greenkeeper somewhere else around the country.
1: Yes. That rings a bell.
2: They absolutely they enjoyed themselves.
0: And if you love your golf, I mean, it's great to just even if you don't, because there's all sorts of stalls and stuff going on. And, God, there's an old Foxy. Isn't he a...

0: legend.
1: He is.
0: He's a lovely fella.
1: He's great, and I would like to see him, but to be honest, for me, it's the stalls.
2: Yeah, I mean, last time I was there, there was a coconut shy.
1: Oh.
2: You know, you throw a baseball, and if you knock off the coconut,
1: yeah,
2: you get to keep it.
0: Yeah, yeah.
2: That's one of my favourite stalls.
0: I think my favourite one was the clowns with the ping pong balls.
1: Yeah.
0: That's a great stall.
1: But of course, there's amazing celebs and big names and sporting people going head to head.
2: But the stalls,
1: holy cow! But fly you to the Fox. The prize is called the competition.
2: Fly you to the Fox.
1: Flights from anywhere in New Zealand to Auckland, hotel, tickets to KiwiBank Chasing the Fox. If you're keen to enter, hodaki.co.nz and let Hodaki fly you to the Fox.
0: Hopefully we get another whack on it because it's one of those courses where even the fairways are like greens.
2: Yes.
0: It's so beautifully manicured that it's just stunning.
2: It's interesting, isn't it? Because you can say a course is difficult, but I find the hardest thing of all is hitting the ball straight.
0: Yes.
1: Oh, it's so
2: hard. If you hit the ball straight, the course becomes a bit easier, I'd imagine.
0: That's true.
2: But I'm not quite there yet.
1: Yeah. But to be honest, even Ryan Fox in past years has struggled around it.
2: Yeah.
1: Although last year he said that the reason was that he kept getting distracted by the stalls.
2: Oh, yeah, the stalls.
1: Yeah, he spotted the one where you throw a ball at a target and then a fella falls into a tank of water.
0: That's a doozy, that
1: one.
2: In terms of stalls, that's right up there.
1: What's your favourite stall in New Zealand?

0: Red Hot Chili Peppers there on the radio. Hodaki Big Show this Wednesday evening. Fellas, let's give out some advice.
1: Bpertynip69@gmail.com. 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
2: It is a real email address, meetpattynips69@gmail.com. 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If you read it on the show, you get a Reburger voucher, and it's 100% anonymous.
3: Man.
2: This one comes in from Anonymous. G'day, fellas. I need a ruling on something that's starting to weigh on me. There's a bloke at my gym who I don't know, but we've reached that strange level of male friendship where we've nodded at each other a few times, and enough times that I feel like I know him quite well now. The problem is, every morning he goes into the changing room, gets completely naked, puts one foot up on the bench, and spends about 10 minutes scrolling through his phone. Not getting changed, not showering, just standing there naked, one leg elevated, reading the news like a sea captain surveying the horizon. I've now seen this man's undercarriage more often than I've seen some members of my own family. Last week he nodded at me while still in position, and without thinking, I nodded back. I feel like that changed things. So my question is, do I now have enough of a relationship with this man to tell him that nobody needs this much access to him before 7 a.m, or do I continue respecting the ancient male code of saying absolutely nothing and pretending this isn't happening? Cheers.
0: Mogi, I feel like this is your domain.
3: I think you're right. I think you're right. I spend a lot of time in gym changing rooms, and also, actually, the thing that it most closely reminds me of is the time that I spend here at the NZME toilets. And I guess what's strange about this situation is changing rooms at the gym that I go to, there's many men, many, many, many, many men.
2: How many men?
3: That are naked. Some, you know, a lot of men are, you know, towel round, dry, dry, dry, up with the undies. That's what I do. Predominantly do. I will dry and then I'll drop towel and put it. So it's a brief, if you're lucky, you might catch a look.
0: A glimpse.
3: Yeah, a glimpse of the promise that lies within Keezy. What might have been. But then there's other guys that just stand there, you know, drying their backs and all, and not bothered at all, just swinging around there. Now, I've never seen in that change room ever a single human penis. Not one.
0: Right.
3: Because I don't look.
0: Yes.
3: I'm in there to get dried, to get dressed, to get out. Now, if old mate here that's come through, Anonymous, is that his name?
2: Yeah, Anonymous.
3: Has seen so much. I don't know why is he looking. So if he's got a problem with it, don't look.
0: Yeah.
3: You don't look. It's like when I go into the toilets here at NZME, when I walk in, Keezy is always at a 45 degree angle facing the door to ensure that anybody that comes in, the first thing they do is like, doo, doo, doo, doo, doo, doo, straight on the downstairs because you can't help it.
0: Yeah.
3: But I know what he's like. I know his game.
0: Yes.
3: So I walk in, eyes on the floor. Just eyes on the floor. I know what he's
2: right,
3: up
2: okay,
3: to.
2: So G'day, Keezy. So I'm going to get down low now. Okay, it's good to know.
3: So my advice would simply be get on with your own life, man.
0: Yeah.
3: None of your business.
0: Don't sweat the small stuff.
3: No, exactly. And the other side of it is give it a go. Because I actually envy those men that feel that free that they can just be swinging around like that.
0: I'll be honest, when I used to go to the gym, I was flapping around all over the place.
2: What do you mean?
0: Well, when I, you know, go and get changed and have a shower.
2: Sorry. I was picturing you in a gymnasium just like flapping your arms.
0: No, I mean nude.
2: Yeah, right.
0: Yeah. And I mean, once you're comfortable with it, it's all G.
3: Well, that is the thing. But I think that happens more and more as people get older, because the vast percentage of your nude men are old men.
0: Yeah.
3: Because they just couldn't care less.
2: I had a fella similar to this guy at a gym I used to go to.
3: I remember, Matt.
2: No, it wasn't that guy. He was essentially like soliciting, intentionally being nude. Like, I was even told about it.
3: Right.
2: Like, yeah. Mm. So that could be happening too.
3: Yeah.
2: You know, so.
0: Well, I mean, are you trying to suggest that I was soliciting Keezy?
2: No, you weren't. You were just flapping around.
3: You're a flapper.
2: Whereas this guy was.
3: Matt Flapper.
2: Yeah, you were an unintentional flapper, whereas he's.
3: But if you don't look, you can't be solicited.
2: Yeah, you're right.
3: That's in the law. You can check it for yourself.
2: Stop perving.
3: Yeah, or keep perving, whatever you like.
2: Whatever you're after.
0: Yeah, totally.
4: 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The Hodaki Breakfast.
5: Sir Rod Stewart, I see, overnight's announced plans to retire from touring. I saw him in 1992 at Western Springs, one of the first concerts I ever... In fact, it was the first concert I ever went to. Rod Stewart, a girlfriend I was going out with, I went along with her and a whole lot of friends, and she broke up with me at the concert.
6: At the concert?
5: Yeah.
2: What's she up to?
5: Yeah,
2: now?
5: Got together with another one of my friends. It was a good time, actually. Mm. I remember he kicked a soccer ball into the crowd. That's the other thing I remember from the crowd. From
6: those
5: the,
6: are your two memories.
5: Yeah.
6: Crippling, life-altering heartbreak.
5: Yeah.
6: And a soccer ball.
5: And a soccer ball.
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0: Music that rocks is on Hauraki.
1: Hello, this is Dole from the Datsuns. You're about to hear our new number, Moonstruck Man. This one's kind of about those situations where you find yourself in complete awe of somebody else. We played this one at every show on the latest tour through Europe. Check it out.
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0: Do you ever picture people just switching off, like that coming on after a great song, and then them just switching the stereo off?
1: No, never.
0: I do.
1: Hey, now, we do a bonus podcast. It's called The Disclaimer, where we just shoot the breeze, don't we fellas? We shoot the breeze.
0: Certainly do. Today's clip's called Desperese. And I don't remember what it's about, but here you go. It comes out at 7:30 tonight. No, but I'm keen, though, Jason, if you put me forward, man.
1: Yeah, well, actually,
0: like this thing you're filming today.
2: They must be running out of actors.
1: Yes, and I said there's this young fella, old Keezy.
2: And he's got a mate, Pugsan.
1: And he's got a mate called Pugsan who works in Studio B, and he's just a natural talent. I'll send you some vids through.
0: That's good stuff, fellas.
2: Do you like that one, Keezy?
0: Yeah, man, it's good.
1: Well,
0: so Pugs has selected a bit where it's them saying that Pugs is really great.
2: Where we're big up in him. He's loving that. He's like, get that on the wireless,
0: make
2: man.
0: The most of it. Yeah.
1: Now, listen, obviously your evening has changed somewhat, Mogi, so maybe a quiet one for you tonight instead of your family coming over.
2: Yeah, I guess so, man. I guess so. We'll just, I have to sit down and have a meeting with the wife, and we're just going to have to come to grips with, I don't know.
0: Get to grips and we'll come to terms.
2: Come to grips.
0: Come to grips.
2: Yeah. Okay, have you not heard of that?
0: Nah.
1: Jeez.
2: Come to grips.
0: Mm. Oh, yeah, I don't know if I could.
2: Wait, you could.
0: Depends who's gripping.
1: Keezy?
0: What's up, man?
1: What are your plans, man?
0: Having yams. And then
1: I'm so disappointed with that.
0: And then my wife will go to bed at some stage.
1: You're going to go for a walk for your digestion?
0: We'll go for a walk for my digestion after dinner there.
2: Did you have one last night?
0: Did.
2: How far did you go?
0: Around the block. Don't know, I've never measured it, but it was lovely. Really nice, thank
2: okay.
0: you. And then she'll go to bed at some point, and then I'll probably go online with the fellas. And then, what are you up to, Jace?
1: It's funny, actually.
0: If you start another one, it's funny, actually, and then bang on about something that isn't funny. Well,
1: no, because my wife only just now texted me to say, oh, and by the way, one of our daughter's friends is also coming over tonight, and they're going out on the town.
2: Well, sure, they say that now. But will it happen?
1: Yeah,
2: they let you down, man.
1: Yeah,
2: I'm
1: they'll
2: just
1: probably call
2: you.
1: And cancel.
2: Yeah,
1: say they've got a cold or something. Bloody terrible.
0: That is funny.
1: So, we'll see how that turns out. I mean, regardless of whether she comes or not, my wife and I will probably have a because the weather's the way it is, and we're getting those extra daylight hours. I think that. Definitely go for a walk tonight.
0: That's so cool.
1: Often because at this time of night, normally it's raining and it's a bit cold, a bit dark. But we'll still go out and get some, you know. Like,
0: see you tomorrow at 4. Bye.
3: How's that, mate?
4: Brutiful.
0: Yeah, but what's it called?
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4: 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So rather than writing an ad, I thought I'd share a memory. I remember watching sport with my mum. She had her favourite teams, her favourite players, and she'd loudly cheer them on. The other day I put the rugby on. The crowd was loud. The commentators were loud. But my mum? My mum stayed silent. I've never heard silence so loud. Let's remember, September is Alzheimer's Awareness Month.
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0: New music that rocks.
1: And this is our new song, Marianne. It's about the current era's quest for dopamine hits and how it's led to its strangeness, hedonism, and detachment.

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1: Tribute.
0: Long time ago, me and my brother Kyle here, we was hitchhiking down a long and lonesome road.
1: All of a sudden, there shined a shiny demon
0: in the middle of the road. And he said,

Hey, this is Paul from Midwave Breaks, and you're about to check out our latest single, Hyacinth. This track is a straight up rock and roller, heavy on the riffs, but bringing plenty of positive energy. Hyacinth stands for happiness is a state of mind. It's not automatic and it's not always easy, but it's aspirational and something we could all use.

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0: Hey, this is Neil from Villainy, and you're about to check out our new track, Demons. This song is about sabotage, self-sabotage, and all the things you're better off without. It's the next track of our upcoming fourth record, and this one really unlocked a new sound for Villainy. Back in March, we gave it a good road test at a run of shows, and from the reaction at them, we knew we definitely had a winner on our hands.
1: Locals only on

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0: 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Insignificant Other.

0: 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Now you feel like a sausage roll, eh? Let's hook you up then.
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0: Howdy, this is Scotty from the Boondocks, and you're about to check out our new song, Drive. We wrote this one a little while ago, and it is about trying to leave a situation that you just can't seem to bring yourself to get out of. Hope you enjoy.
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0: biggest win of his career. Kiwi golf superstar Ryan Fox is coming home. 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Yes, that Dan. From the British Masters and New Zealand Open at Royal Auckland and Grange on December 11. 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
10: 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And for me, Alzheimer's isn't a radio ad. It's a disease my mum is battling. So rather than writing an ad, I thought I'd tell a story, share a memory. I remember when my mum became a nana. I remember the way her eyes would light up every time she saw her granddaughters. Recently, we went to visit her, and she couldn't recognize any of us. I remember the fear in her eyes because she thought strangers were in her room. And if I'm honest, I fear it happening to me. Let's remember, September is Alzheimer's Awareness Month.
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1: Racing. 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Jaded.

0: Hey, this is Matt from The Rainfall, and you're about to check out our new track, Bend to Break. This track is about trying to let go of a friendship that was doing more harm than good, and the constant push and pull between knowing you should leave and wanting to hold on. This is the lead single off of our new album, Death of My Youth, which will be out everywhere on July 31st.
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0: Hey, this is Courtney from Courtney and the Unholy Reverie. You're about to check out our new track, Devil in the Details. 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

0: Hey, this is Neil from Villainy, and you're about to check out our new track, Demons. This song is about sabotage, self-sabotage, and all the things you're better off without. It's the next track of our upcoming fourth record, and this one really unlocked a new sound for Villainy. Back in March, we gave it a good road test at a run of shows, and from the reaction of them, we knew we definitely had a winner on our hands.
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you do what they told ya. 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

0: Hello, this is Dolph from the Datsuns. You're about to hear our new number, Moonstruck Man. This one's kind of about those situations where you find yourself in complete awe of somebody else. We played this one at every show on the latest tour through Europe. Check it out.
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0: 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A mascot. 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

0: 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You've got a roll! The Nationwide Bakel's legendary sausage roll competition is on now, with the winner announced on Friday, October 2nd. Now you feel like a sausage roll, eh? Let's hook you up then.
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0: 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Hyacinth stands for happiness is a state of mind. It's not automatic and it's not always easy, but it's aspirational and something we could all use a bit more of.
1: Boy,

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0: Our very own Jeremy Wells is back as the Taskmaster in the critically acclaimed TV show Taskmaster NZ. 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
9: Good morning. In this update, a stark warning that burnout is real for those working in emergency departments and it risks making declining conditions worse. A report from the Australasian College of Emergency Medicine finds admissions around the country rose 21% in the past decade, far exceeding the 13% population growth. Saudi authorities are questioning a pilot said to have tried to crash the plane he was flying from Dubai to Tel Aviv. The plane plummeted more than 5,000 metres in less than 2 minutes before a group of passengers burst into the cockpit and subdued the attacker. Young people can start applying for a $1,000 bonus from today for getting a job and staying off the benefit. 18 to 24-year-olds who've worked with community job coaching are eligible. And jobs are up in the air with the Film Commission stripping payments to 10 film and screen sector organisations. It's winding up its core funding program, which provides more than $1 million to groups including Women in Film and Television. I'm Kay Gregory and that's news.
10: In sport, the son of former All Blacks coach Scott Robertson is in line for his Canterbury debut in the NPC on Saturday against Manawatu in Palmerston North. Macklin Robertson has been named at first five for the Red and Blacks. Beauden Barrett has been named at fullback for Taranaki for the first time since the 2020 COVID season in Sunday's home match against hapless Wellington. All Blacks teammate Josh Jacob is at 10. Basketball and victory for the New Zealand Breakers, beating out the Cairns Taipans 98-75 in their ANBL Ignite Cup game in Auckland. The NRL will honour retired South Sydney player Jai Arrow as part of the grand final pre-match entertainment, featuring the song You'll Never Walk Alone as he completes a lap of the field. The Rabbitohs favourite was forced into immediate retirement in May after being diagnosed with motor neurone disease. That's sport. I'm Stuart Willey.
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13: These guys are well trained. They are well paid.
11: With Jerry and Manaya.
14: Welcome along to the Hauraki Breakfast. It's Thursday, the 1st of October 2026.
15: Pinch and a punch for the first of the month. Congratulations, you've made it. Downhill slide.
14: Well done, everybody. It's the beginning of the end of the year, really, isn't it? The 1st of October.
15: Certainly feels like the beginning of the end, doesn't it? Of 2026.
14: October, November, December. There we go. 3 months to go.
15: Yeah, but let's be honest about December.
14: It's nothing.
15: Let's be so for real about December.
14: December is the fastest month of the year.
15: Yeah, 100%. It's just, honestly, this is why we keep saying about things like the Black Clash next year and organising the Chasing the Fox and all this stuff. Because you're going to blink and it's going to be Christmas already.
14: Yeah.
15: Yeah. It's
14: It's like the petrol gauge. I think the closer it gets to the bottom, the faster it tends to go.
15: It's the petrol gauge on a European car because they don't mess around. A Japanese car will give you, like, you know, look, the light's on, but just go to work, come home for a couple of times, and then you'll be right. But like a German car is like, no, we're out of gas now. the fuel light's on now. The year's almost over.
14: I think there's anyone out there at the moment, 0800 Hodaki, 0800 428 725, give us a call, who wants to take the kick off.
15: I don't know, there wasn't yesterday, but...
14: No!
15: Give us a call now. I want to hear Ventura Highway, please, this morning.
14: Ventura Highway. Oh, the smooth sounds of America.
15: I picture myself, remember I talked about the Honda Goldwing, that motorbike?
14: Yes.
15: The big cruiser?
14: Yes.
15: I just picture myself on one of those listening to this.
14: How many people are harmonising in America? It seems like...
15: 350 million.
14: The whole of America getting around some microphones and providing some sweet, sweet harmonies. I was thinking this morning, a bit of Talking Heads going back into the 1980s, once in a lifetime. 0800 Hodaki, 0800 428 725. That is the number to call if you want to decide which song kicks the show off. Or which song doesn't kick the show off. That's the other option.
15: Vote against something.
14: Yeah, I think that's the other way to think about it.
15: Well, what we had yesterday was a bunch of people texting in afterwards saying, oh, I wanted to hear this song, I wanted to hear that song. And those people said, well, there's a chance, give us a call.
14: You can always call 0800 Hodaki, 0800 428 725.
15: Looks like no one's calling, we're going to have to play Green Day American Idiot. Is that how we want to start the show today?
14: That's how it works, is it? Okay.
15: Oh, God.
14: And then
15: Stop the song. Caller, yours, please save us from this. Who are we talking to?
0: Are you guys that desperate for callers, honestly? What's going on?
15: Well, you're that desperate to call that you've called too, so we're in this together. What are you after?
0: I'll go with Jerry.
14: You'll go with Once in a Lifetime Talking Heads?
0: Anything by Green Day, so go with Jerry.
14: Oh, yeah.
15: That's what we're trying to do here, is get rid of that Green Day.
14: That is a good call. All right. Who are we talking to, by the way?
0: Josh.
14: Thanks, Josh. Appreciate your call. Thanks for saving us.
0: Cheers, guys.
15: Good on you, Josh.
14: Sometimes you need a sympathy save. Welcome along to the Hodaki Breakfast.
15: Delete that Green Day song.

at the bottom of the ocean, under the water.

0: This is the Hauraki Breakfast at 10 minutes past 6. So do you hear in the news this morning that incident on that Fly Dubai flight, a couple of pilots, one pilot up in the cockpit, they're stabbing the other pilot, potentially trying to plunge the plane downwards, maybe crash the plane.
1: You'd have to think so.
0: You'd have to think so.
1: You're not stabbing your co-pilot just to land it peacefully.
0: No. So they plunged 14,000 to 17,400 feet in less than 2 minutes.
1: 5Ks, I think that was.
0: You imagine inside of the plane at that stage, you'd be panicking. They wouldn't have known what was going on. They probably thought it was something with the plane. Then some cabin crew and an Israeli passenger broke into the cockpit to intervene. I mean, they overpowered the attacking co-pilot.
1: How do they know who was the attacking co-pilot?
0: Oh, that's a good question.
1: If you walk into a cockpit and two dudes are fighting with a knife, how do you know who's who?
0: I don't know.
1: Something about this story doesn't add up to me. Allow me to put my tinfoil hat on this morning, but because there was another part where there were two other pilots on the plane. Is that quite common?
0: Yeah, well, I don't know. I mean, I think on long-haul flights, oftentimes there are other pilots that are on the flight.
1: Right.
0: Because if something did happen, a medical emergency, I mean, yeah, who would land the plane in that situation?
1: Oh, I'd have a crack. But what was he stabbing the guy with? Was it a knife?
0: Apparently a pocket knife or knife is what's been alleged.
1: Can you get a knife onto a plane if you're a pilot?
0: I don't know. I mean, you shouldn't be allowed to, not through security.
1: Yeah.
0: So this guy, apparently the stabber, the pilot who stabbed the other one, was an Omani national, according to news reports that I've read this morning.
1: The pilot who stabbed the other pilot.
0: Yeah. But the fact that, also, I thought that those doors are locked now.
1: Yeah, so how do you get in there?
0: So that means that I think the air crew can maybe get into the cockpit.
1: How did they know that someone was stabbing someone else in the cockpit? Did they let them? I don't know, it raises a lot of questions.
0: Maybe there's a panic button that the pilots might have.
1: The "I'm being stabbed" button.
0: This is going to throw up a whole lot of other questions.
1: God, if I have to take my shoes off at the airport now because of this, it's going to drive me insane. I've been on, years ago, remember when MH370 went missing, another one got shot down over Ukraine, and then the very next week I flew over to the UK, and I had to go, the flight had to go around, detour around Ukraine. I was watching the flight tracker, straight line, and then a massive detour around. I got to be honest, I was a little bit concerned getting on the flight. My mate just said, "Whatever happens, man, just swing first." And I was like, okay. So I took that with me onto the flight. I was sleeping in the aisle seat, and at, I don't know, midnight, a fighting age male ran at a full sprint down the middle of the aisle, and it just bumped me and woke me up, and I just saw him disappear into business class or first class or wherever you sit, Jerry. And then I turned around and there were like three other men sitting there all like looking at each other like, what was that? Are we still in the cockpit? What's going on? And turns out it was just like a teenager, like a 14, 15-year-old kid.
0: Doing some exercise.
1: Doing something dumb, yeah, playing with another kid or something like that.
0: Doing
1: like,
0: high rocks.
1: He did a high rocks, yeah, he'd shit himself and he was running up and down the thing. And I was like, what? Well, I was like, why would you do that this week of all weeks? He had a bloody beard, so it was like, he looked like a man initially, but it was actually a kid.
0: Well, at least we forget, of course, that Malaysian Airlines flight that just happened to be cruising around that sort of area, and whoops-a-daisy, they've decided to fire a missile at it.
1: Yeah, that was the one in Ukraine.
0: Yeah.
1: Yeah.
0: I mean,
1: that's crazy.
0: Yeah. I mean, for all the stuff that happens, for all the flights that occur, I mean, you go to any of those big airports and you realise they take off, they land, they take off, they land. I mean, there's just millions,
1: as a percentage.
0: Millions of flights a day.
1: Yeah, that's right. But I don't know, whenever I get on a plane, I don't know if you're like this, I think most dudes are, they just sit there and you're like, well, if it went down, what am I doing here? Yeah. I reckon me and homeboy over there, we're storming the cockpit, I need you to hold the guys back here.
0: There'll be a whole lot of new safety measures now because of this.
1: Oh, God. Please, no.
0: Because they assume that pilots aren't going to do things like this.
1: Yeah. Why would you have to stab the other guy? Couldn't you just crash it yourself or no?
0: There'll be cheap tickets on Fly Dubai from now on, that's for sure.

0: 16 past 6 on the Hideki Breakfast. How's everyone's skincare regime going?
1: Yeah, well, this is something I wanted to talk about yesterday because I feel like there's a difference between men and women and how they approach skincare. I feel like men approach skincare from a medical perspective.
0: A dermatological perspective.
1: Yeah, certainly I do. Whereas I feel like, at least for some women, it's a cosmetic issue. And that's because of the double standards in beauty where women are judged far more harshly than men are. And I think that's disgusting and needs to stop. So let's start there.
0: The beauty myth.
1: But, because Kate Britton from Out in the Office made a remark about, she made print cutouts of my face. You saw them, to humiliate me at the soccer game.
0: Yes.
1: Didn't need to. I was already humiliated. And a lot of people were remarking upon the flawless nature of my skin. And I was like, that's from years of steroid abuse. Because I got expert. So I just put expert cream on.
0: Oh, yeah.
1: That's my beauty regime.
0: So is it just stripped off layers, has it?
1: No, I think it's like, because there are steroids in expert cream. So it's just made it, I don't know.
0: Blossom
1: and
0: blue.
1: You guys are looking at it, it's incredible.
0: Yeah, I'm just looking at it.
1: It's beautiful.
0: I'm just looking at it now.
1: I mean, it's a bit rough at the moment. I think it is it. On the day of the big dance, too. But
2: Capley.
1: All right, who's counting? Are we doing the zip count at 6:20? We can if you guys want. what are your skincare regime?
0: Well, my skincare regime back in the day went
1: before the Botox.
0: I had pimples, as you can see. I've got pimples like that Topex Challenge ad. And I was on the Delicin tea. I don't know if you guys ever remember Delicin tea. Ruta, you might remember Delicin tea. More your era. It came in a glass bottle, and it was essentially like some kind of sulfuric acid / alcohol preparation that you would blast onto a it was like a blot pad.
1: No, not like a microneedling a peptide.
0: It sort of had a little pad on it, and then you'd put the it was a liquid substance that you'd put on. It would basically burn the crap out of whatever pimple was actually sitting there.
1: Oh, yes.
0: But yeah. I think, looking back on it, I think that's done some kind of serious damage.
1: What did you say it was?
0: Delicin tea. T being, I think, the T-zone. So, of course, you go across the forehead and then down the nose.
1: I thought it's not a tea that you drink.
0: No, it's not a tincture. No, it was brutal stuff. I mean, if you drank it, it would probably strip your guts out.
3: Yeah, I used to have the thing, what was it called, Roaccutane?
0: Oh, yeah.
3: But you'd go to the doctor and you get a prescription for
0: yes,
3: it.
0: Yes,
3: it would basically be a massive intake of vitamin D. You weren't allowed to go into the sun. Completely dried your face out, dried your lips out. And that was after, as a teenager, you know that book, George's Marvelous Medicine by Roald Dahl? I used to put a mixture on my face of toothpaste, soap, shaving cream, and shampoo, and let it sit there for about an hour to just try and get rid of those pimples. Guess what?
0: You got more pimples.
3: Yeah.
0: Yeah. What are you doing? That's a brutal combination.
3: Well, I always try and do something because nothing else is getting rid of it. Clearasil, no. Delicin tea, no.
0: Conspiracy here, but I believe Clearasil makes your skin worse.
1: This is my thing about
2: chapstick.
1: Yes. I reckon they put something in chapstick so that it makes you dependent on it. I think it's addictive. It's like cigarettes.
0: Yeah. I
1: just stick with the durries.
0: I went with Clearasil. You can't wash your pimples away.
1: Yeah,
0: it doesn't work like that. And I think your skin, when it dries out, if you use soapy stuff, it dries out. I think then it produces more oil to try and compensate,
1: probably.
0: And then that was potentially going to clog more pores, and that's going to give you more pimples. Nowadays, I go with because I got to put makeup on every day.
1: Yeah,
0: like heaps of it too, like foundation. It's quite intense.
1: Concealer, blush.
0: It takes 10 minutes to put all that crap on.
1: I thought your eyeshadow last night was fetching.
0: Thank you. Thank you very much. Yeah, they have been doing a bit of work with my eyes recently. Boy, we've got these towels that they heat up, and they put in this little heater machine. And
1: so they
0: moisten the towels, and then I just wipe the shame of Seven Sharp away every night with these towels. And I just put them on my face, these hot towels. It's so nice. And they put a little bit of lavender in there with them.
1: Yeah, eucalyptus. Oh.
0: No eucalyptus.
1: No eucalyptus,
0: but I go two towels.
2: You're a believer in the popping of the pimples, aren't you?
0: Well, you kind of...
1: You're going to bust that.
0: That's an interesting one, Zoe, because otherwise you walk around with a big kind of white head thing. Like,
1: yeah, that's gross.
0: It's kind of gross for other people. You kind of do it as a service for other people.
1: Yeah, but then it gets called out on the radio at 6:20 when you busted one last night and you're quite self-conscious about it. I imagine you, Jerry, wiping it, the makeup off in the mirror alone by yourself. Wiping the shame away.
0: Yeah.
1: Tears of a clown.
0: I put the towel on my face and I look up and I thank heavens
1: that's over.
0: That's over.
1: Would it kill you to put a bit of foundation on for the breakfast show?
0: This is the Hideki Breakfast, 6:21 in the morning.

0: just talking about skincare regimes earlier. Was that too boring for 6:21?
1: I don't think so, because I feel like we've got a lot of texts on that stuff you're talking about. The, what do they call it? Dallison tea?
0: Dallison tea.
1: How are you? So it's not a tea that you drink.
0: No.
1: Tea the letter.
0: Yeah, just T, capital T.
1: Because every single person that's texted in about it has spelt it differently, so I'm all at sea as to what exactly
0: really
1: Dallison T is. Someone's texted through on 3483 and said, I think Dallison T was the same thing they used in Vietnam to kill the jungle.
0: It felt like that. It definitely felt like that. It turns out that the active ingredient is clindamycin phosphate.
1: Oh, I was going to say that.
0: Which is used to treat acne vulgaris, it says here. Acne vulgaris.
2: Is it like the Accutane nowadays?
0: No. I think your Accutane is like a pill form that you take, and then I think it's basically an intense dose of vitamin A.
1: D.
0: D, is it?
1: Rudy was just saying.
0: Oh, D.
1: I've lost my train of thought here now.
0: It sort of essentially looks, the Dallison tea bottle was glass, and it's about 10 centimetres high and about 3 centimetres wide, and then it's glass and it's got water inside it and the little blotch pad at the top, and then you dab it on.
1: Yeah, right. Someone texted through and said Dallison tea. They've spelled it Dallas like the city.
0: Oh yeah, Dallas.
1: And
0: tea.
1: And tea.
0: Dallas and tea.
1: Yeah. Was methylated spirits rejarred.
0: It did have an alcohol part to it, because I text, why does it burn when you put it on your face? And it says, that's caused by the isopropyl alcohol base. So that's good, isn't it?
1: So it is methylated spirits.
0: Essentially.
1: Lee's text for Acne Vulgaris. Wasn't that a Queens of the Stone Age album? That's right, Lee. That's what I was about to say. So is that the official term for acne, is Acne Vulgaris?
0: Acne Vulgaris.
1: Did they need to put vulgaris on the back of that?
0: No.
1: Are acne sufferers not already going through enough without you putting Acne Vulgaris?
0: The poor buggers.
1: Good album.
0: Very good album.
1: By Queens of the Stone Age. Bex from Adamata reckons Roaccutane is nasty. It'll F your liver.
0: Yeah, I think so. And you can't go in the sun, can you? I mean, look at Ruda. He was heavily on the Roaccutane. Look at what it did to him. This is the Hodaki Breakfast.
3: The Hodaki Breakfast. Thanks to Bunnings Trade. Load up on landscaping at Bunnings Trade.
4: 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It's the first day of October and Giga Little is back. 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And maybe AC/DC is on your gig list. 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
7: Jerry and Manaya, the Hauraki Breakfast.
0: Six anyone on the Hauraki Breakfast. Time for your latest sport headlines, thanks to Export Ultra, the beer for here. Nathan

0: Geez, there's a photo of the injury doing the rounds. If that gets sent to you, don't look at it. It is gruesome.
1: Is it an X-ray?
0: Oh, no.
1: Or is it?
0: Didn't need it. Oh. Didn't need the X-ray.
1: It was a bit of a dangleberry, wasn't it?
0: Yeah. It was pretty gruesome.
1: Something you want in legs is straight and strong.
0: Yeah.
1: You know, that's what you're looking for in legs.
0: I don't even mind a bow leg. But I prefer the bones on the inside of the leg, and that's just me.
1: No, I'll take a bow leg over a dangleberry every day of the week.
0: 100%, and twice on Sunday. Yeah. And you've always said that. No, yeah, but you were just saying off here, and this is a weird thing to me as well. They do the Dally M award ceremony the week of the grand final. Now, how annoying is that if you're playing in the grand final? Because surely that is rugby league's night of nights, where you get to, you know, meet up with all your mates that you've been playing against all year, have a couple of shandies, and, you know, dance into the wee small hours.
1: I would have thought that you might be a player that might be playing in the grand final that might kick you over into the next echelon to get the Dally M if you have an absolute blinder of a grand final.
0: Oh,
1: I mean, what happens in that situation?
0: Nah, yeah. So it's a regular season award. Right. You know, it's only for your contributions for the regular season. That is why a lot of Australians are whinging this morning because Andrew Webster won it for the second time ever. He joins a list of about five coaches that have won Coach of the Year twice or more. It's the who's who. It's your Ricky Stewart. It's your Wayne Bennett. It's all those guys. And now Andrew Webster. And a lot of people saying, oh, Justin Holbrook should have won it for the Newcastle Knights. But that's recency bias, you know? Where were you guys in round 23? Where were you guys in round 16?
1: Yeah, and surely part of that coaching coach of the year thing must be that there's consistency across the whole.
0: 100%.
1: And he is an amazing coach. Yeah. So I say it's a big night for the Warriors. Just having a look here. Team of the year.
0: We had
1: three players named in the team of the year. James Fisher-Harris won prop of the year and captain of the year. Well, how's that? And Wade Egan won hooker, Aaron Clark won lock. Well, that's fair.
0: I'm happiest for Wade Egan. I mean, obviously stoked for the Fish and Aaron Clark. They're incredible. But Wade Egan, I feel like overlooked by a lot of Australian media because he's an Aussie that plays over here in New Zealand. So I think he flies under the radar a little bit.
1: He's good, man.
0: He is bloody good. He's handy so golfer. Good.
1: Oh, is that right?
0: Handy golfer.
1: Okay,
0: yeah.
1: That doesn't surprise me. He looks compact. Tane Tuopiki won tackle of the year. And Andrew Webster, as you said before, won coach of the year.
0: Yes.
1: Yeah. The Breakers have stamped their mark on the Australian NBL Basketball Ignite Cup defence.
0: Don't ask me to explain the Ignite Cup, I can't.
1: They've beaten the Taipans 98-75.
0: That's a good
1: win, winning every quarter at home in the process. Parker Jackson Cartwright contributed 27 points and 10 assists. The Breakers sank 15 of 27 shots from three-point territory compared to the Taipans 7 from 36.
0: They just lit it up from outside. They are a good team. Like, we talked to Dylan Boucher yesterday. He mentioned that their star player, Parker Jackson Cartwright, who had the 27 points there, is only about 5'7", 5'8". We were at a gig once and he was standing next to us and I said to my missus, can you just go and stand over next to that guy and just sort of sidle up to him back to back. He didn't see her. I just wanted to, you know, gauge how tall he is. My missus is taller than him.
1: Yeah.
0: And it just makes you wonder how many points she would have scored against the Cairns Taipans last night.
1: Is he 5'7" or 5'8"?
0: He would be closer to 7 than 8.
1: Yeah.
0: I reckon.
1: Interesting. And I've just read an incredibly sad final story here. Jeepers creepers. An iconic sports journalist, broadcaster and writer Phil Gifford has died. He died in Auckland on Tuesday night, aged 79. Gifford was a journalist for more than 50 years. Oh, he's a lovely guy, Phil Gifford. That makes me very sad.
0: Yeah.
1: He was a broadcaster on Radio Hauraki for a long time, Phil Gifford.
0: Yeah.
1: He was such a lovely man.
0: Yeah.
1: Oh.
0: That's a shame.
1: That's very, very sad.
0: Oh. Well, hello, Phil Gifford.
1: Yeah. Great New Zealander, Phil Gifford. Anyway, this is the Hauraki Breakfast.

0: 27 on the Hariki Breakfast. So Kiwi Bank Chasing the Fox is back Friday 11th of December at Royal Auckland in the Grange. Ryan Fox and Dan Hillier are part of one team, and then there's a whole lot of other teams made up of different New Zealanders that are trying to score better as an Ambrose team than Dan Hillier and Ryan Fox. Good luck.
1: Well, having said that, you've done it. Or you were there, you were in a team that did it.
0: Yes, but in those days it was a slightly different format where Ryan Fox was just by himself.
1: And I know where he where you guys won it, or where he lost it, I think, was on the first tee. If you can hit a million meters, you can reach that green, but you have to hit straight over a swamp.
0: Yes.
1: Now no one else in the field that plays Chasing the Fox can do that except for Ryan Fox, and he can do that, and he tried it and he missed. And I think that's basically what opened the gate for you guys.
0: Yeah, that, and also Mark Richardson. I mean, we're a one-person team. Mark, I think they used two of my shots in the whole thing.
1: It was a one-foot putt and a drive on a par three. That was it.
0: Yeah, so Mark Richardson in our year had an absolute blinder. And Daniel Hillier was playing with us, actually. He was the pro in our team.
1: Oh, nice.
0: And Mark Richardson was...
1: Beat him off the stick.
0: He was playing better than Dan Hillier. It was remarkable.
1: Well, what is he as an investment broker now, Mark Richardson? I feel like they do more work on the golf course than at the than in the office.
0: He's an undercover man, Mark Richardson, because people are like, oh, people make fun of him for his batting style and all sorts of stuff. He averaged 40, for God's sake.
1: Oh, no, he's a great opening batsman. Also, cricketers are closer to professional golfers that every now and then have to play cricket than the other way around.
0: It's a similar thing. I mean, it's much easier to hit a still ball off a tee than a ball going 145 k's at your head.
1: Yeah, all coming out of the back of the hand, wronging, but you can't pick it.
0: Sure.
1: How's your preparations going?
0: Oh, terrible. So I'm playing in it, and it's kind of nerve-wracking. You stand there and you're on the tee and they say your name, and then there's sometimes like over 100 people standing around, and they're in front of you.
1: Even. Yeah.
0: So you're teeing off. I mean, sound the punishing golf chat alarm, but you're teeing off, and there's on either side in front of you are like, you know, a gallery of three or four rows of people going back, all staring at you. And it's pretty intimidating, I gotta say.
1: Also, when you're looking at them like that, it's like, I don't know if you've seen the footage of like those rallies in Europe, and there's just hundreds of people along the Tour de France when the people have to get out of the way, and you get a bit of target fixation, because you're like, I can see this person here, don't hit them. Poof.
0: It's so weird what's going through your head in those moments. Yeah. And you're looking down at a ball, but you're feeling so much more than the ball, if you know what I mean.
1: Anyone who's ever played golf on a relatively busy course knows exactly what you mean, because you pull up to that first tee and the next eight people to play are waiting behind you, and they're all watching, and you can feel it. And your heart starts pounding, your palms get sweaty.
0: You're staring at the ball, but you're feeling the people.
1: Yeah, 100%.
0: If you know what I mean. And also, I'm worried about the safety of some of these people, because I have sconed it sideways many a time.
1: I mean, I hit one between my legs that broke Kezi's shaft.
0: Oh, that's right.
1: Of his golf club.
0: That's right.
1: Yeah, which is a miracle. Like, one in a billion. I don't know.
0: How do you do that?
1: Well, it came off the heel of my club between my legs, and then we heard like a noise, and everyone, Kezi and Hoyt, was standing behind me, and everyone just did the old pat down. Are all my arms and legs still on? Because something broke, and then Kezi picked his driver up, and it broke. It was like Nathan Cleary's leg.
0: What is the chance? So anyway, I thought the other day I was at the driving range, and I got some tips, and I was hitting it really well, and I thought, oh, maybe this is the new me. And then yesterday I went onto the course, and the old me is still there.
1: Yeah.
0: Worst ever. And this is off the back of a shocking performance on Sunday as well. Yeah. I'm really concerned now.
1: Well, it's one thing to figure it out at the range, isn't it? But to be able to do it on the course.
0: It's a whole nother game.
1: It's a whole nother thing. Okay, so
0: if you want to come along and watch me have an absolute shocker, then you can get tickets. Actually, you can go to hariki.co.nz and find out how to do it.
1: Just checking the TAB. The odds aren't out for that yet. But I'll let you guys know when they are.
0: This is the Hariki Breakfast. The Radio
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12: Yeah, Lackey was on a mission for a box of clouds and sent with 2WD straight into a soup bowl of slurry. She's stuck like a pig.
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13: ITM, we'll see you right. 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

0: 6:53 on the Hodaki Breakfast, thanks to Bunnings Trade. Load up on landscaping at Bunnings Trade.
1: There's been some allegations made against the show in the, probably the last few months of lowering the tone. And so I thought maybe, I remember we used to have a few guardrails around these kinds of things. There was things, remember back in the day, there was things when things were too sexist or racist or...
0: Yeah, that's right. They were, I believe, brought in from a radio consultant who was concerned that the show was a little bit lewd in parts.
1: Yes.
0: And we were like, I remember at the time, this is probably about 7 or 8 years ago, we were like, we couldn't understand what the hell they were talking about. We were like, this is just what people say on a day-to-day basis. This is ordinary chat.
1: This is real New Zealanders.
0: And so they said, well, maybe you need some sort of alarm that might go off automatically when people start dancing into some dangerous territory.
1: Yes. Well, we've been informed that we need to set a similar sort of guardrail up again. So I thought, well, why don't we dig out the ones that we already had? And I think we've got them. What do you want to walk us through what ones we've got there, Zoe?
2: You got this one here?
3: Warning.
2: Just the basic.
1: Okay, that's just a warning.
0: That general, was the warning.
1: General warning.
0: Okay.
2: Just heads up. Here comes this one.
0: Yep.
3: Warning.
4: That's downstairs focus.
0: Ah, yes. Now that takes me back. I feel like everything used to be a little bit too downstairs focused.
1: Mm-hmm.
0: In other words, everything seemed to end up either talking about ablutions or about appendages or a lack of appendages. So that one was brought in there because people were saying, is the show? I remember a boss of radio at the time, NZME, saying, I think the show's a bit downstairs focused.
1: Yep.
0: And that alarm turned up.
1: Okay.
0: Next thing. So what else have we got?
3: Warning.
4: That's racist.
0: Yeah. Well, I mean, that speaks for itself, really, doesn't it?
1: Well, it does. When were these made?
0: that one there was 1912.
1: Yeah, okay.
3: Warning.
4: That's sexist.
0: Yeah. Well, yeah, I mean, you had two men talking about women's issues. In fact, I think there was a women's affairs conciliator brought in at one stage.
1: Yes, there were, and then promptly dismissed.
0: Mel Bracewell.
1: He paid 70% of what her male counterparts were and then dismissed.
0: What else have we got?
3: Warning.
4: That's homophobic.
0: Oh, well, again. You know, you see how these words, we're just sort of going through the different phobes, the different icks here, aren't we? And this one?
3: Warning.
4: That's anti-Semitic.
0: Now, I remember that one specifically, and that related to the fact factor, which was something that we used to do. Matt used to come up with a whole lot of facts every day. I used to judge whether they were good or bad and work out whether he had the fact factor. I can still remember the admin. And he oftentimes would go into Nazi facts.
1: Mm.
0: And a lot of our audience, don't look at me like that, Zoe, a lot of our audience didn't like that. And so we had that alarm there ready to go just in case we started to tinker into anti-Semitic territory.
1: Okay.
2: Last one.
3: Warning.
4: Jerry's on Google.
0: Well, that happens when I'm Googling things. That's if I'm not listening.
1: Yeah.
0: And someone says something on the show and then I repeat exactly the same thing. Yeah. Happens about 3 times a day.
1: So I think we're reinstalling those under the show. Oh, just quickly, it's Thursday. Do we have animal noise? This is another stunning innovation from last week.
0: Animal noise Thursday. So we'll play the noise of an animal. You've got to give us a call and guess what it is.
1: I don't know if that's an... are we doing fictional characters that are...
0: Is that a dinosaur of some kind? Is it still alive, Ruta? Is this animal still around? Still exists? Okay. All right, one more time on that, Zoe.
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18: In this update, a stark warning that burnout's real for those working in emergency departments and it risks making declining conditions worse. A report from the Australasian College of Emergency Medicine finds admissions around the country rose 21% in the past decade, far exceeding the 13% population growth. Saudi authorities are questioning a pilot said to have tried to crash the plane he was flying from Dubai to Tel Aviv. The plane plummeted more than 5,000 metres in less than 2 minutes. minutes before a group of passengers burst into the cockpit and subdued the attacker. Changes to road laws take effect today. Children under 12 will be allowed to ride their bikes on footpaths and e-scooters will be allowed in bike lanes. And renowned sports journalist and broadcaster Phil Gifford has died. The man who first rose to prominence as Loosehead Len in the 1980s died in Auckland on Tuesday night at the age of 79. Gifford's decades-long career spans working at multiple radio stations. I'm Kay Gregory and that's news. In sport, Penrith's Nathan Cleary and Brisbane's Tamika Upton have won their respective men's and women's Dally M awards as the best players for the NRL league season. Warriors mentor Andrew Webster pipped Justin Holbrook for the coach gong. Doesn't take playoffs into account. And Novak Djokovic's medical woes have resurfaced at the China Tennis Open, but they didn't stop him maintaining his flawless record after he needed a timeout to treat his right shoulder during the first round match. The sixth seed secured a first singles victory since July 7th in the Wimbledon quarterfinals. The 39-year-old extended his record to 30-0 at the Beijing tournament, which he's won six times. The last was in 2015. That's sport.
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22: Jerry and Manaya, the Hauraki Breakfast.
0: Yeah, welcome along to the Hauraki Breakfast, and our thoughts go out to Phil Gifford's family. A lovely man, broadcaster Phil Gifford, on this very show, Radio Hauraki's breakfast show back in the 1980s.
1: Cy and Phil is where I knew him from growing up down south. I think everyone listened to Cy and Phil.
0: Yeah, I used to listen to him from about 1980. I reckon it would have been mid-1980s, 1985. He was part of the John Hawksby, Blackie, Mary Jane Tomasi, Phil Gifford. He did the sports part of it. And Loosehead Len, a satirical rugby character that he used to run. He was a lovely man, Phil Gifford. Every interaction I ever had with him, he was funny. He was personable. He always asked you questions about what was going on. He was one of the good guys.
1: Yeah.
0: Definitely one of the good guys. So very sad. Dying at 79. Gone a little bit too soon, I reckon, Phil Gifford.
1: Yeah, definitely. Always hard to transition from that kind of thing into Wacky Animal Noise Thursday, but we do have three people on the line, and I think Phil would appreciate it.
0: He would 100% appreciate it. He knows how it works. He knows exactly
1: if we went
0: how
1: straight
0: it
1: to
0: works.
1: If you just joined us, Animal Noise Thursday, we play an animal noise. You have to try and guess what it is. This is the noise this morning. Let's go to Anthony in Christchurch. Morning, Anthony. Do you know what that noise is?
23: I think it's the horny night call of a lion.
0: Ah. Oh, mate. You know something, Anthony? I used to live not far from Auckland Zoo.
1: Dude, same.
0: And in a southwesterly wind, I would hear the horny night call of a turned-on lion, and I actually thought it was my next-door neighbours for the longest time.
1: Really?
0: And then, and I was like, geez, those next-door neighbours go at it hard, don't they?
1: Yeah.
0: But no, it turns out it was lions.
1: I had the same thing in lockdown. I lived a few blocks away from the zoo, and with no road noise, I could hear the horny night call of a lion as well. But it didn't sound like that. That's not a lion, unfortunately, Anthony. Bad luck. Sort of felt like you were led on a bit there, Anthony.
23: I thought I was on to something.
1: Sorry.
0: I mean, you were on to something, Anthony, but it was the wrong thing.
1: bad luck, Anthony. Ron from Palmy. Morning, Ron. How's Palmy?
24: Morning, gentlemen. How are we this morning?
1: Good, thank you. Ron. Do you know what animal's making that noise?
24: Well, look, I mean, I feel like I might go up in traditional New Zealand male standards if I get this right, and if I don't, I'll probably sit where I sit now, to be fair.
0: All right, give it a go, Ron.
24: So I want to go with a stag, mate. Is it a stag?
0: Stag, let's have a listen to it. It is not a stag.
1: It's not a stag. Stay where you are. Stay where you are.
24: I am on the traditional line.
0: That's okay, Ron. You finished where you started. Nothing wrong with it.
1: Nothing ventured, nothing gained, but also nothing lost. Yeah. Good on you, Ron. Nathan from Tapanui, West Otago. What do you think it is?
25: I was going to go with the red stag roaring, but it's obviously not it.
1: No.
0: I would have thought from Tapanui you'd know exactly what a red stag sounds like, Nathan.
25: Yeah, I do. I've heard heard a few and shot a few, so yeah.
1: I think that's more of a Nightcaps thing, isn't it, Nathan, than Tapanui?
25: Something like that.
0: That's some kind of in-joke that I do not understand.
1: Just next town over, rivalry sort of stuff. Good on you, Nathan. No bad luck. It's not a red stag.
0: All right, we'll keep that going this morning.
1: A text through on 3483. Sounds like Manaya looking at the scales. Sounds like Chewbacca having a hoon. I don't know about that.

0: 11:07 on the Hodaki Breakfast. Just having a look at the calendar. It is the 1st of October today, which officially is the beginning of the end of the year, in my opinion.
1: Oh, 100%, because I think we as a country, we all take, I mean, we take January off proper.
0: Mm-hmm.
1: We take half of December off. But we mail in most of December, really, don't we?
0: Like, yeah.
1: You're in the departure lounge at that point. Like, you're kicking meetings to next year. You're doing all sorts. So this is, we've been in neutral since July, but this is the downhill slide into the end of the year, which kind of makes me think, if you haven't done your New Year's resolution by now, you're probably not getting it done this year.
0: No.
1: Are you a New Year's resolutionist?
0: Never made a New Year's resolution in my life. I don't... I'm not a goal person.
1: Nah.
0: I've never been a goal person. I've never set a goal in my life.
1: Quite apparent. But I I've had two New Year's resolutions, the same two for, I reckon, 15 years.
0: Okay. Would you like to share them?
1: Yeah. Get under 100 kilos.
0: Mm-hmm.
1: And
0: how's that going?
1: No, not good. Mm-hmm. Dunk a basketball. Which I think is quite closely linked to the first one.
0: Yeah.
1: I don't think you can do one without the other.
0: It's pretty going to be hard to dunk a basketball.
1: Well, I know. We talked to Dylan Boucher and yesterday and said, at what age did you first dunk a basketball? And he said 14. And yeah. I was like, okay, so 36 probably isn't going to cut it.
0: Nah.
1: The other day I played a soccer.
0: Yep.
1: I was, in my defense, running backwards, but I had to jump to head of the ball.
0: Mm-hmm.
1: I don't think you could have slid an A4 piece of paper under me when I jumped.
0: Right, so your knees bent down and then your knees extended.
1: They extended.
0: And that was it.
1: I don't think I got a sprig out the mud. In my defense, because I'd lost my boots, I was wearing a pair of like six stud rugby boots.
0: Okay.
1: Now, I would have been devastating at the front of a scrum.
0: Mm-hmm.
1: You wouldn't have been able to push me back. But flip side of that is you lose a few inches off the vertical.
0: Oh, I thought you were going to wear Beavers gold World Cup winning 2011 Rugby World Cup boots.
1: That, I think they might have been donated to the Salvation Army.
0: I can't believe that.
1: That
0: should be one of your New Year's resolutions.
1: Get those boots back.
0: Well, no, just to stop donating things to charity that actually worth thousands of dollars.
1: That's a noble. I think that's one I can achieve.
0: Surely. Surely. Zoe, you are a New Year's resolution person?
2: I used to, when I was more organised, like write a little list even.
0: But a list?
1: Yeah, there you go.
2: Oh, when you're like 15, you think you've got it all figured out.
0: Okay.
2: You don't.
0: Right, no, you definitely
2: none
0: don't.
2: None of that.
1: Got it sorted at 22?
2: No,
0: nobody's got it sorted at 22.
2: No, my goal was just to spend more money on like seeing family overseas and that kind of stuff.
1: Really, oh, that's
2: wholesome.
1: Noble.
2: I know, yeah.
0: And how did that go?
2: Pretty good, I think, yeah.
0: Oh, okay.
2: Yeah, no, pretty good. Pretty
0: okay.
2: That.
0: That's something that you could tick off as you get closer towards the end of the year.
1: Yeah.
0: But I think that if you haven't done something, I think you're right, Manoia, by the time you get to October.
1: Yeah.
0: The other thing I was thinking about October is the way you know it's the end of the year is because if you are a business and you put up Christmas decorations, you're not completely insane.
1: I went to
0: after the 1st of October.
1: Went to Kmart yesterday, they had them all up.
0: There it is.
1: All the Christmas decorations, like, that is too early.
0: I know it's early. Yeah. It is too early, in my opinion. Any time to put Christmas decorations up is too early. I don't like Christmas decorations. But I think that if you go before the 1st of October, you are clinically insane.
1: So Adam's text through, don't give up, Manoia. I reached my goal of getting under 100 kilos earlier this year. Can proudly say my next goal is to get back under 100 kilos again. Is it too late? Like, if you, because I know that gyms start packing out around this time of year.
0: Mm.
1: If you're all trying to get your beach body ready for summer, your bikini body, is it too late?
0: Well, I've got an idea that I want to share next with you because I think there's actually a point where you can go too early.
1: Okay. Okay.
0: And I'll tell you my theory on that next. This is the Hodaki Breakfast.

0: 7:19 on the Hodaki Breakfast, talking about getting your bikini body ready for summer. It's October 1.
1: When is summer? Because I feel like daylight savings hit and I was like, here we go. Beauty, rained every day since.
0: I think summer's about to hit, actually. Big high pressure system coming in, watching Dan Corbett last night. I feel like I'm very close to the weather, standing beside Dan Corbett every night.
1: And with your three different paid weather apps.
0: Yes.
1: That helps as well.
0: I know. There's never a time when I don't know what the long range forecast is nowadays. But
1: what I'm saying is, like, because we were saying before, if you haven't done your New Year's resolution by now, like, realistically, are you going to be able to do it by the end of the year? You've kind of only got two usable months.
0: Mm-hmm.
1: And if your goal was to get in bikini shape,
0: mm-hmm.
1: which I know yours was, Jerry.
0: Yeah.
1: By summer, you've got even less time.
0: Yeah, well,
1: do you have enough time to achieve that?
0: Yeah, my theory is this. I think if you go now, you could potentially be going too early, because you could get yourself, in my opinion, it takes a month.
1: Oh.
0: A month to get yourself down, but that's mainly got to do with what you eat. And then if you go too early, you'll go a month, say, 1st of October you start, you'll be ready by the 1st of November.
1: Shredded by November.
0: And then you blow it out November, you have Blovember. And if you have Blovember, which is not what you think it is, Mania, then you get into December, and next thing you know, you're hitting that, and it's festive time.
1: In December, you're going to blow out, and you should.
0: Yeah.
1: 14 consecutive leftover ham sandwiches.
0: Of course you should.
1: That's what you should be doing in December, and December bleeds into January.
0: Yeah, so you've basically done the full cycle in 3 months, and that's not what you want to do.
1: So when's the optimum time to go then? So
0: November 15.
1: I thought you were going to tell me I had to start this weekend. I was like, I'm off to the grand final. I'll at least be eating a hot dog at the grand final, I can tell you that.
0: I'd hope so.
1: That's a bare minimum.
0: No, I reckon November's the time to go. And also the weather comes good in November.
1: Yeah, so you can get outside, exercise a little bit.
0: That's important.
1: William wants to know on 3483, can I lose 32 kgs in 2 months?
0: No, I don't think 32 kgs, but I definitely reckon 15.
1: No, well, you've probably cooked that. 15?
0: Yeah.
1: That's a start.
0: I reckon 15, easy. But it's the thing with it. It requires really annoying, punishing, boring, strict eating regimes, and
1: just eat less.
0: Can anyone be asked with that? Who can be asked with that? Oh, there's a package that's just arrived for us. Maybe it's some food. I mean, who can be asked with that? Seriously.
1: Yeah.
0: You know, to really nail it, you got to do. You got to eat like 2 nuts a day with no carbs and salad. I think you can't drink. It's like so boring.
1: All I learned from the Big Brown Slim Down last year, now a hit feature on my FM, was all I learned was the fat dog diet's the only thing that works. If your dog got fat, all you would do is walk them more and feed them less. That's all it is.
0: I've just been handed a box from executive producer Ruta. And it's been addressed to Dear Sausage Roll Fan.
1: Oh, that'll be for me then. Just check it over here.
0: How's the timing?
1: Oh, it's from Bagels. It's the sausage rolls.
0: How's the timing on that arriving while we're talking about what we're going to eat?
1: Bloody brilliant. Play a song or something. I want to eat one of these things.
0: Let's have a look at these things.
2: Hear that? That's not just a crowd. That's your cue to call.
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0: Gig a Little on Radio Hauraki. Let's see who wants to hear the roar of the encore. Cheers to Super Liquor.
1: Yeah, all this month we're running Gig a Little, which means that when you hear the cue to call, just call 0800 Hauraki and we will be giving $250 to someone to put towards a gig, a festival or a concert of their choice. And there's a lot coming up
2: in the next
1: 3 months.
2: I have only just this morning sent a couple of messages around putting a crew together to go to Queens of the Stone Age at Hay Spark Arena, December 20th. I'm looking forward to that one. It's all thanks to Super Liquor. Now, when I buy my piss, Jerry, I don't know if their legal team would approve of this message, but when I do, it is exclusively from Super Liquor. I won't go anywhere else. I won't go anywhere else.
1: Yeah, you've always said that.
2: I won't. I'll walk 500 miles in the wrong direction just to go to Super Liquor. It's the range, it's the access, and it's the friendly staff for me.
1: Oh, good on you, Manoia.
2: It's the experience.
1: Let's go to Erin from Taranaki. Morning, Erin. How are you?
3: Good. How are you?
1: Good. Yeah. What gig are you going to in the next wee while?
3: I've got Less Than Jake in November in Auckland, so looking forward to that.
1: Well, I'll tell you something, Erin. You might be looking forward to it even more now because we're going to give you $250 to put towards going to Less Than Jake.
3: Jules, thank you. That's awesome.
2: No worries, Erin. Congratulations and enjoy that.
3: Cool. Thank you so much.
2: No worries.
1: It's a pleasure. This is the Hauraki Breakfast.
0: The Hauraki Breakfast. Thanks to Bunnings Trade. Load up on landscaping at Bunnings Trade.
4: Morning, it's Beck here. It's the first day of October and Gig a Little is back. 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And maybe AC/DC is on your gig list. 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
8: 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Time for your latest sport headlines. Thanks to Export Ultra, the beer for here. A bittersweet moment for Penrith's Nathan Cleary at the Dally M Awards. The Panthers half has claimed his maiden medal for Player of the Year, which I find remarkable.
9: Yeah, you'd think he would have won a couple of these, eh?
8: He's the best player in rugby league.
9: Pretty unanimously agreed that he's the best player in the world, and this is the first time he's won it.
8: Mm.
9: Yeah, it's a product of how the Dally M's work. So every game points are dished out. And it's genuinely just like an Excel spreadsheet that they add up at the end of the year. It's not like a panel sits down and adjudicates the vibe of who the best player is.
8: It's scientific.
9: It is. It does employ the scientific method, but it has some weird little things. Like if you perform well in an otherwise terrible game, that's worth the same amount of points as if you win a nail biter. And it's what robbed Sean Johnson of the Dally M in 2023. Kalen Ponga won it. And you'll be watching him this Sunday in the grand final.
8: Yes. When I watch and think about rugby league, I think science.
9: The sweet science.
8: He was unable to attend, Nathan Cleary, after breaking his lower leg in the Panthers' preliminary final loss, but accepted the award.

0: Sound like a bludger?
1: Does he live with his parents?
0: Yeah. Come on, man. Move out.
1: I thought he could have afforded a place of his own.
2: It was also a good night for the Warriors, with three players named in the Team of the Year. James Fisher-Harris won Prop of the Year and Captain of the Year, while Wayne Egan won Hooker, fair enough. Aaron Clark won Lock. Aaron Clark, what an outstanding season he's had.
0: Yep.
2: And what a good man he is, too.
0: Great guy. Bench. Now, I saw him stand side-on at a game the other day, and that is the most impressive chest I've seen in real life.
2: That's what you need to bench with.
0: Mm.
2: Not long legs. You don't want long limbs with the bench.
0: Look, and I hope he doesn't hear this, but built like a toddler. And
2: oh my God, you better hope he doesn't hear this.
0: In a good way.
2: You better. He is not a guy that you want to annoy.
0: No.
2: He has a vibe that says to me that, you know.
0: I think he'd appreciate it.
2: I think he'd appreciate it. I'm going to get this through to him.
0: Can
2: we clip this up?
0: Don't clip that.
2: Let's clip it up.
0: For God's sake.
2: Tane Tuopiki won Tackle of the Year and Andrew Webster won Coach of the Year. Breakers coach Gordon Herbert is encouraged by a more collective performance to start the Australian NBL Ignite Cup defence. Gordon Herbert is encouraged. That could be a new segment. They've beaten the Taipans 98-70.
0: Go, Gordon. You can do it, Gordon.
2: He just calls up and we just encourage him.
0: You got this, Gordon.
2: Parker Jackson Cartwright scored 27 points. He got too many names. And former Manchester City manager Pep Guardiola has spoken out in support of the club after the side were found to have breached financial rules.
0: Yeah, but like, where did that money go to? I'd probably be speaking out in support of the club too if I was getting, you know, a couple of backhanders.
2: He handed over to former assistant Enzo Maresca at the end of last season after a decade of success in charge. Guardiola began at City in 2016. The period under question is 2009 to 2018.
0: Oh, okay. So he's just skated in at the end of that. So maybe he's going, hey, wasn't me.
2: He's taken to social media and told fans, let me be clear. Would you like to do this accent? We will get through this together. I love you all.
0: Couple of questions. What accent is that? Where is Pep Guardiola from?
2: I imagine Pep, well, with a name like Pep,
0: mm-hmm.
2: Guardiola, to me, sounds Italian. Or is it Spanish?
0: You're asking the wrong person here. Zoe?
2: Zoe, you're European.
0: Zoe is Googling.
2: Pep Guardiola, he's your people.
3: Spanish.
2: So he would have said, let me be clear. We will get through this together. I love you all. That's more Italian, isn't it?
0: That's racist.
2: Up next.
0: How did that not set the buzzer off?
2: I believe you have joined a community. And I'm not sure whether we can abide it on the Hauraki Breakfast. This is the Hauraki Breakfast.

0: Really?
1: Yep. The uppers.
0: Okay.
2: 7:38 on the Hodaki breakfast.
0: Yeah, something that I, an admission I made to Jerry off here that could potentially tear the show apart. Skip at the end of the Hodaki breakfast show as we know it. I'm thinking about joining a community that I know that, look, I was against initially.
2: Oh, I'm pleased you say that.
0: Well, I saw other people, other members of that community, and I thought, that's never going to be me, you know. And then you try it one time, and you go, "Geez, there's something in this." I can kind of see why they do this. And it was when I went to the Warriors game at Eden Park. That was a couple of weeks ago now, but it was deceptively cold at Eden Park. I was definitely underdressed. Unlike you, Jerry, I wear my merch on the outside. I know you like to wear yours on the inside.
2: Yeah, totally.
0: Which meant I didn't want to put a jacket over the top of it because I wanted the boys to feel the support from the stand.
2: Sure. I mean, I can imagine them, you know, they're at tackle four.
0: Yep.
2: Defensively, they're under a bit of heat. With the opposition team attacking on their line.
0: They're thinking about throwing in the towel.
2: And then they look up into the stand and then they see you wearing... Manoa Steel wearing some of their merch, and that just lifts them.
0: Oh, well, mate, I was wearing the 2011 Eden Park jersey, which could have been a curse. And also from the pitch would have just looked like a black T-shirt. But, I wanted them to feel the mana. I wanted them to feel the Wairua. I was playing my part. I wanted to be the 14th man out of the pitch. Anyway, long and short of all of that was, geez, I was cold. Man, I could really have done with a jacket. Sitting in the whatever stand I was in, the wind was just coming straight at us. And the missus turns to me at one point, she goes, "You're cold, eh?" I was like, "Nah, all good." She goes, "Nah, I can see you are freezing." I was like, "Ah, I just didn't want to put a jacket on." She has a Warriors scarf and she was wearing it. And I said, "How's that scarf going for you?" She goes, "It's actually delightful." She was wearing a jacket, had the scarf over the top. She said, it's incredible. I feel like I'm in bed. And I said, "How long is it?" Not long enough. So she pulled the scarf along, and then I got just a little end of the scarf. I was like, "Ooh, ever worn a scarf, mate? That was good. It was one of the best feelings putting a scarf on." And I'm considering joining the community,
2: the scarf community.
0: If anyone's a member of the scarf community,
2: that don't call,
0: reach out.
2: No, don't reach out.
0: In touch.
2: If we've got members, if there are members of the scarf community that are listening. I don't know whether we want them as listeners, to be
0: well,
2: fair.
0: Well, you say that, and that's what I thought, Jerry. But I put it on the other day, and it just opened my eyes to a whole world of possibility. Now, you know, I will not join the umbrella community. You know, I'm firmly in the just chuck a jacket on.
2: So you would rather be a member of the scarf community than the umbrella community?
0: Than the umbrella community.
2: I'm shocked.
0: Yep, no, 100%. I mean, I've never had my... rain jacket turned inside out by a stiff breeze.
2: Yeah, there is that.
0: So that's why I'm firmly in just chuck a jacket on.
2: Okay, let me be clear here. I think that if you are a member of the scarf community, can I just be clear as well? The Auckland scarf community. I mean, you were watching this fixture, this league fixture in Auckland.
0: Mm-hmm.
2: If you're a member of the scarf community in Auckland, you need to have a good hard look at yourself. Now,
0: why?
2: If you are in the South Island, if you are Dunedin, wear a scarf, please. Fill your boots. I totally understand. It's cold.
0: What if your
2: neck needs to be warm? I mean, your neck must be warm, you know, in that situation.
0: Well, I think it's so much more than just a neck thing, though. It's a draft thing. It just really keeps the draft from going. Don't screw your face up at me, Zoe. I'm telling you guys, don't knock it until you try it. Now, the weather's probably getting a little bit too warm at the moment, so I might not get another chance till next winter, but I'm seriously considering applying to become a member of the scarf community.
2: Oh my God. I don't know if you can be a host of the show and be a member, and particularly, it depends
0: Matt
2: as well
0: Heath
2: on
0: was
2: how
0: for
2: you,
0: a decade.
2: I know, how you tie the scarf.
0: No, I'm not tying it.
2: And a wanker's knot?
0: I'm not going a wanker's knot. I'm certainly not going the double wanker's knot. My neck's too thick, but I'll drape it. Kyle's texted and said, "That's when you know you've made it to the next age bracket, when you're considering the scarf community."
2: The Hodaki Breakfast.
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0: A lot of scarf chat coming in on 3483. We'll deal with that a little bit later on. But right now it's time for It's Academic. We're going to ask someone five questions. I've got to get three questions correct to win a, $250 Bunnings voucher.
1: Explains why the phone lines are so full.
0: Yeah.
1: You'll also, worth more than, I mean, hard to put a price on, but you'll also get your school's name etched into the much vaunted It's Academic Roll of Honour.
0: And what we're trying for there is for every school in New Zealand, every high school, to end up on that Roll of Honour. We're getting there now. I'm looking and I'm going to say 40 schools.
1: Any of your schools on there?
0: Yeah, a couple of them. A couple not on there, though, which is interesting.
1: None of mine on there. Dean from Auckland. Good morning, Dean. What school will you be representing this morning?
2: Selwyn College.
0: Okay, is that the Selwyn College from the 1980s, or is that the Selwyn College, modern Selwyn College you're representing, Dean?
2: The 1980s, yep. The Joint Capital, Australia, Barama.
0: Basically, no rules, do what you want.
2: Yep. That's it.
0: Yep, call the teachers by their first name.
2: Yep.
0: Don't even turn up to class if you don't want to. No uniform. great spot to go to school.
1: They dish out a good education at their school.
2: Yeah, there's a few high achievers.
1: Who we got?
2: Andy Dalton, obviously became All Black captain.
1: Yeah.
2: A couple of members of Proud Scum, famous punk band from the day.
1: Yeah.
0: Were there any members of Super Groove, Dean?
2: After my time.
0: Okay.
1: All right, Dean. It's not on the It's Academic Roll of Honour yet, so this is your chance to put it on there and win that $250. Five questions, get three right, win the money. It's easy as that.
2: Right.
0: Here we go, Dean. First question. What is the main language spoken in Brazil?
2: Portuguese.
0: Yes. Who were the lead actor and actress in the 1990 movie Pretty Woman?
2: Julia Roberts and...
0: Quickly.
2: Next.
0: No, it was Richard Gere. What was the name of Alanis Morissette's 1995 debut album?
2: No idea.
0: It was Jagged Little Pill. Okay, you've got to get these right. What team did the Breakers beat at Spak Arena last night?
2: Yes.
0: Hayley Williams is the singer for which 2000s band? Come on. Oh, no
2: idea.
0: It was Paramore. You were so close, Dean. You were bloody close. You did well.
2: I prefer the
0: sanitary product question. Yeah, I think a lot of people did, actually.
1: Bugger. Bad luck, Dean.
0: Bad luck. Your bad luck, though, Dean, is someone else's good fortune, because tomorrow that's going to be jackpotting to $300, and it's Academic.
1: Or should we just take that to Sydney with us this weekend?
0: Add another 50 to it. It could be handy. This is the Hodaki Breakfast.

0: 7:57 on the Hauraki Breakfast, thanks to Bunnings Trade. Load up on landscaping at Bunnings Trade. So it's Animal Sound Thursday. We'll play the sound of an animal. You got to guess what it is on 0800 Hauraki.
1: It's actually the only way I can tell what day it is. I come in every day. Every day tends to blend into another. But when I hear an unknown animal noise, I'm like, oh boy.
0: Must be Thursday.
1: Must be Thursday.
0: Or you know that lame claims to fames are on Tuesday.
1: Yes.
0: And then secret head of steams are on Friday.
1: And then it's either Tuesday or Thursday or not.
0: Yeah.
1: Mm-hmm. Well, are we restricting them to Friday, secret heads of steams?
0: Hopefully not. Shall we play the animal sound? Here it is. Okay, what is that animal? 0800 Hauraki, 0800 428 725. Oh, and after 8 o'clock, we want to talk about a new fitness trend which has emerged, which seems to be kicking Tai Bo off its perch.
1: Surely not.
0: Tai Bo.
1: I never thought I'd see the day.
0: Tai Bo sitting atop of the fitness trend list.
1: Yeah,
0: but this one, it's kicking it off.
1: Oh, surely it couldn't come for Zumba, could it?
0: This is the Hauraki Breakfast.
2: The Hauraki Breakfast. Thanks to Bunnings Trade. Load up on landscaping at Bunnings Trade. 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
18: In this update, a ripple effect through the stretched healthcare system. A report from the Australasian College of Emergency Medicine says more money must be spent on building capacity and doctor numbers in emergency departments. Passengers described terrible screams throughout the plane after a pilot on an Israel-bound flight stabbed another pilot and apparently tried to crash the plane. The plane was flying from Dubai to Tel Aviv. The pilot who launched the attack has been arrested and is being questioned. A pedestrian group says some of the changes to transport rules starting today are crazy. From today, children under 12 will be able to ride bikes on footpaths and e-scooters will be allowed in bike lanes. Living Streets Aotearoa says it'll create another moving obstacle for people on footpaths. And renowned sports journalist and broadcaster Phil Gifford has died. The man who first rose to prominence as Loosehead Len in the 1980s died on Tuesday night at the age of 79. I'm Kay Gregory, and that's news. In sport, Breakers basketball coach Gordon Herbert's verging on elated after a 98-75 win over the Taipans to start their ANBL Ignite Cup defence. He says they showed promise.
19: This is a good learning point for us because we struggled a lot the first half, but we kept fighting, kept going. We didn't let our bad offense affect our defense, so to speak.
18: And a bittersweet moment for Penrith's Nathan Cleary at the NRL League season's Dally M Awards. The Panthers men's halfbacks claimed his maiden medal for Player of the Year. He was unable to attend after breaking his lower left leg in the Panthers' preliminary final loss, but accepted the award from his parents' couch. Brisbane's Tamika Upton won the women's gong, her third crown. That's sport.
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0: Welcome along to the Hauraki Breakfast. Nice to have your company this morning. It is the 1st of October, in case you didn't know. 2026, that's the year that we're currently in, which means it's the beginning of the end of the year.
1: It's the end of the world as we know it. But it also means that it is Thursday, Animal Noise Thursday, which we just played the Animal Noise before, and I believe we've got a couple of guesses on the line.
0: Great.
1: A couple of guests having guesses on the line. Should we go to Luke first from Christchurch? Good morning, Luke. How's Christchurch this morning?
22: Oh, I'm currently in Invercargill heading out to Tiwai at the moment. So down at the south.
0: Now you're doing some smelting, are you?
1: Sorry to hear that, Luke.
22: Indeed, yes, heading out, doing some repairs on the wharf out there.
0: Oh, good on you, Luke. All right. Would you like to have a guess at what the animal is?
22: Yeah, the red stag.
0: Let's have a listen.
23: Sorry, haven't got it.
22: Oh.
23: Just lost
22: no,
23: it.
22: No, gone.
0: We've lost
1: it's
0: it.
1: It's gone. Well,
22: someone shot it.
0: Well, then I can tell you, Luke, it's not a red stag. Here it is here.
22: Okay,
1: not the red stag. Bad luck, Luke.
0: And it's not a blue stag either. Just so you know. Angela's on the line. Morning, Angela. Welcome to the show.
24: Good morning.
0: What do you think this noise is? Let's play the noise.
24: I think it's a tortoise making love.
0: Oh, I know what you're talking about. We did used to play a tortoise making love on the show, mm-hmm. The sound of that. We had a young one that used to go, like that. There was another one that went, wow, wow, wow. And then there was the big old boy that used to go, like that, but no, it is not a tortoise making love, Angela.
1: Bad luck, Angela.
24: Thank you.
1: No worries. A few texts coming through. Is it Hoyt looking for some free chippies?
0: Let's have a listen. Not far off, but no, it's not.
1: Is it a Wookiee? A lot of people asking if it's a Wookiee. It does sound Wookiee-ish.
0: It's not a Wookiee, and it's not a Brontosaurus to this texter either. This animal is alive.

0: 10 past 8 on the Hauraki Breakfast. So sad news today with the passing of Phil Gifford, former Radio Hauraki Breakfast host. Phil Gifford also worked multiple stations across New Zealand in the South Island at Moore FM.
1: Sign
0: and then
1: Phil.
0: 91ZM as well back in the day. A great New Zealander.
1: Yeah.
0: Loosehead Len was the character that I remember he used to play growing up on Hauraki Breakfast.
1: Oh, really? I don't remember Loosehead Len. What was Loosehead Len?
0: Loosehead Len was like a satirical character that was a massive rugby fan.
1: Yeah.
0: And he used to do parodies in the voice of Loosehead Len. And he was part of the John Hawksby, Kevin Black, Blackie, Mary Jane Tomasi breakfast crew of the 1980s that wow. I remember on Radio Hauraki here for quite a number of years, actually.
1: Yeah.
0: In fact, I think he even predated John Hawksby. I think Phil Gifford may have been late 70s on Radio Hauraki. He was an important part of Radio Hauraki.
1: Yeah.
0: And a lovely man. And everybody who either listened to Phil or came into contact with Phil will remember him fondly, a genuine guy.
1: Yeah.
0: And what you heard on air was very much what you got off air. Always had a nice thing to say. Whenever I ran into Phil, always had nice conversations with him, and he'd say nice things back. And just a lover of broadcasting.
1: Yep, a legend of broadcasting.
0: And a lover
1: for sure.
0: of people.
1: Yeah.
0: So that's very sad. 79, Phil Gifford. And worked, I think, the latest broadcasting job that he had would have been probably 4 or 5 years ago, maybe, on Newstalk ZB.
1: Yeah.
0: Hosting
1: yeah.
0: the afternoon show that now Matt Heath does.
1: Yep.
0: With who is
1: James
0: it?
1: Daniel.
0: James Daniel.
1: Yeah,
0: totally. So very sad news about Phil Gifford, and I mean he covered the All Blacks for a long time, of course, writing in newspapers as well. Here he is reflecting on his favourite Test match for the All Blacks. It was a defeat in the 1995 World Cup final.
2: It was the most extraordinary event. The apartheid era had just finished in South Africa. Nelson Mandela was the president. He walked onto the ground wearing Francois Pienaar's jersey. Everything about it was amazing. That's the one night in Johannesburg where you could go anywhere and be completely safe.
0: And also, here's him talking in a recent interview where he talked about his advice that he got from athletics coaching guru Arthur Lydiard, the man who basically invented jog training.
1: Yeah,
0: during his early years as a reporter.
2: Time is the one thing that you can't buy and you can't get more of, so treat it absolutely preciously.
0: And that is Phil Gifford, 79 years old, so passed away on Tuesday. So our thoughts here at Radio Hauraki out to Phil's family and friends as well, because he's a very important part of the Radio Hauraki history.
1: Yeah.
0: And we treat our history and our old hosts are part of the family here at Radio Hauraki. So, sad news. A great guy. He'll be much missed.

0: 17 past 8 on the Hauraki Breakfast, 1st of October. A lot of people will be thinking about getting their bikini bods going now, getting training going for the bikini bods to get ready for summer. I was talking earlier on about the fact that I think it's probably a little bit early to start going October, because you could go October, get things in shape by November.
1: Blow out again.
0: Blow out massive.
1: Just in time for December. That's welcome news, I think, for a lot of people who think that they've left it too late. You're saying it's too early to go. Just wait.
0: It's not
1: time to make a change. Just relax, take it easy.
0: I think early November's the time to go, and then see how you go over that month. You only need a month, 6 weeks maybe.
1: Yeah, all right. Well, why don't we do it? Why don't we just go hard November?
0: I'm keen. I reckon slow jogging might be the way. That's the new trend that's going at the moment.
1: Sly grogging.
0: Not sly grogging, and it's not sly jogging either, which is when you pretend to go jogging, but you're actually at the pub with your friends. Mm. No, this is running in the situation where you're running slowly. You're jogging slowly, but you're taking lots of little steps. It looks really humiliating.
1: Yeah, I can't picture it. So it's not just going for a jog, but not... Is that what people mean when they say zone two?
0: Zone two is a hired heart rate, but not at your
1: right
0: sort of level.
1: Okay,
0: talk.
1: Right, yeah, I don't know that I don't know if I've got access to that one. I think I skip straight to so I've got walk.
0: Yeah.
1: Or
0: and no, you've got zone two.
1: Okay,
0: so you've got zone two.
1: So slow. I'm trying not to say sly grogging. Mm. Slow jogging. That's in between those two.
0: Yeah. Yeah. And you do it for like ideally 45 minutes to an hour.
1: Mm.
0: And the theory is if you can't talk, you're going too fast.
1: Going too fast. Slow it down.
0: Slow it down. But the humiliating part of it, I've got to say, is the step bit. I'm not sure whether you can. It's basically, this is the cadence of the steps. Are you ready?
1: Yep.
0: I'll do it using my hands clapping.
1: Okay.
0: Okay?
1: That's quite a fast cadence.
0: Yeah. It's like those weird Colombian horses that they have. Have you seen those?
1: Prance.
0: That trot along.
1: Yeah. Okay, so you're doing that.
0: Yeah.
1: I can't imagine your strides very long.
0: No, they're short.
1: Okay.
0: Short little weird little steps. The theory is that it's great for getting you fit and losing weight, but at the same time, not so bad on the joints.
1: Okay. So is it better than going for like a full-on run in terms of weight loss, or is it just more sustainable?
0: I think it's more sustainable, and it means that you can go for longer because, you know, if you go for a full-on run for half an hour but you go quite fast, that doesn't really do the job because you're not sitting in the zone two for long enough.
1: Okay. This is falling into the fitness fad category for me of like the infomercial stuff that used to pop up. You know what I mean? Like, there's one that keeps popping up before the news, and it's basically a treadmill. It's like a walking pad, I think they call it. You know, and people put them under their desk.
0: Can you put it under your bed when you store it?
1: You can fold it away for easy storage underneath the couch. And if you call out, and then you see people, every time it pops up, my missus is like, you should get one of those. You know, you can play PlayStation, get your steps in.
0: Oh, do you remember the Ab Circle Pro?
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1: Okay.
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1: What's not to love?
0: 10 pounds in 2 weeks.
1: Guarantee you'll lose 10 pounds.
0: What about if you stuff your face every day with lots of food?
1: Doesn't matter, mate. They just said.
0: What, you just buy that?
1: And then you have a six-pack. I love that, because then the ads would be just the most jacked guy you've ever seen in your life. He is on so many peptides. He's purple. Why is he purple? And then he's like, yeah, all I do is just like 5 minutes on the Ab Circle Pro, and I'm away.
0: It was a great name, wasn't it? Yeah. That, the abdominizer, that was the one that you rock your way to a firmer back and stomach. What about Tai Bo? That was
3: What's happening in Los Angeles that brings thousands of people to the hottest training center in the country? Here's a hint. On any given day, you can find people named Sinbad, Carmen Electra, or Shaq doing it. It focuses on a man named Billy Blanks and his brilliant fitness creation called Tai Bo. Tai from the Korean word for foot and Bo for the word boxing. Whether your goal is to lose
1: foot
3: weight,
1: boxing,
3: strengthen, tone, or to get an awesome cardio workout, Billy Blanks has created a new standard in fitness that's fun, high energy, burns fat, and most of all, gets results.
0: Still doing Tai Bo anywhere?
1: What's his name? Billy Blankets.
0: Billy Blankets, yeah.
1: Billy Blankets, and he's got the foot boxing.
0: Yeah, he's got the foot.
1: I remember that. I remember seeing ads. For some reason, fingerless gloves were part of that whole craze.
0: Always.
1: Tai Bo, Zumba. I'll throw that in there.
0: I think they're still doing Zumba at the Ryman's.
1: Are they still doing Zumba?
0: Yeah, oh yeah.
1: I would like to know what people are, what fitness fads people out there have tried. Are there any that somebody swears by that's like, look, I know it, that sounds stupid, but give Zumba a try. Give a shake weight a hoon.
0: Well, Zoe keeps trying to get me to do aqua jogging, which I think says a lot about what she thinks about me.
1: I'll be honest, I agree with it, but also I've been to an aqua aerobics class before. Thoroughly enjoyed it.
0: Really?
1: Yeah.
0: Really?

0: with Jerry and Manaya.
1: We've got so many texts coming in around fitness fads. There's a lot to talk about there, but we don't have time right now.
2: Yeah, there's even a whole subgenre of what primary school exercise regime did you have?
1: Oh, yes.
2: Jump rope for hearts.
1: And yes.
2: For some reason, line dancing was part of my childhood.
1: Who had line dancing?
2: I think that was regional, yeah.
1: Okay.
2: But yeah, like you said, we're going to have to get back to it after the sports headlines.
1: Yeah, we don't quite have time now. Also, it's Animal Noise Thursday. If you can guess the animal noise, then there's kudos for you. Here's the animal noise. We'll deal with that again before 9 o'clock this morning on the Hauraki Breakfast.
0: The Hauraki Breakfast. 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Your credit card hates tour announcements. 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
3: Jerry and Manaya, the Hauraki Breakfast.
1: A31 on the Hauraki Breakfast, time for your latest sport headlines. Thanks to Export Ultra, the beer for here. A telling response from All Whites captain Chris Wood regarding the future direction of the national football side. He's joined the squad in Japan ahead of a fixture tonight against Panama. Speculation surrounds an ongoing post-World Cup review and what the outcome means for coach Darren Baisley, who was off contract in December. Wood, sitting next to Baisley on a media call, was coy when asked about the next four-year cycle.
13: There's been a lot of change already inside New Zealand football. We don't know how it's going to lay and where it's going to come out with things happening. So I believe we've started a good process.
2: Sound like he gone. If you're not going to sit next to the coach and go, he's got our full support and we stand by. He's our coach right now.
1: I mean, things are going pretty well for the All Whites, so I would have thought. Darren Bazley's done quite a good job. Didn't he step in an interim role and then he's just kind of stayed on?
2: Perhaps. Football, a bit of a blind spot to me, although I excel on the pitch. Chris,
1: really?
2: Chris,
1: that's not the reports. Chris. I wish I had seen that game, actually. That's not the reports that I heard. Reports I had is that you went for a header but never left the ground.
2: Yeah. I tried to get the forehead onto it and it hit the crown of my head and almost went into my own goal.
1: Okay.
2: Hey? No, that was the other one where I got just the toe to it and I set Tony Lyle up for a screamer. The only issue being Tony was on the other team.
1: Okay.
2: Chris Wood, by the way, just looked him up. Born 1991. He's 34 years old, same age as me, world as feet.
1: Daily Cherry Evans wants to end his NRL career.
2: 37, probably over for him.
1: The way he ended his rookie season as a title-winning halfback. The 37-year-old's move from his long-time Manly Sea Eagles to the Sydney Roosters has paid dividends. With his year's final run

0: 2011 for another title, including being the finals best player in a losing 2013 effort. He's aware he's got one final shot. Yeah, this is the thing with players like that. You want guys like that in your team going into a grand final, because they'll do anything to win.
1: What happened in 2011? I can't remember that grand final.
0: And to the NPC now. Beauden Barrett will start at fullback in his first game for Taranaki in 6 years. He's been named in the 15 jersey, while fellow All Black Josh Jacomb is at first five for Sunday's home clash against winless Wellington.
1: I believe also that might be the first time they've played for Taranaki together, Beauden and Scott.
0: Really?
1: You would be fuming. I feel like Wellingtonians should take this a bit more personally, because, you know, they're both big stalwarts of Wellington Super Rugby.
0: Oh, Super Rugby, yeah.
1: Yeah. And now they're coming back to just waste them?
0: Well, Taranaki's been the breeding ground for a long time into the Hurricanes, hasn't it? That's a lot of great Taranaki players. Paul Tito. And first five, Macklin Robertson is set to make his Canterbury debut via the bench.
1: Any relation of
0: Scott? Oh. He's the son of former Canterbury player and coach Scott Robertson.
1: Okay.
0: Jeez. It's all genetics, isn't it? It's all bloody genetics. We were never destined to do anything great in sport.
1: I'm picking he doesn't have flat feet, asthma and eczema. God damn it.
0: Yeah, it's hard to play rugby in the wet with eczema. Is it even legal?

0: 8:37 on the Hauraki Breakfast. Thanks to Bunnings Trade. 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We're talking about a new fitness trend, slow jogging. What is it? It's running at a fast walking speed, 3 to 5 k's an hour.
1: With a pitter-patter cadence.
0: Yeah, like a Colombian horse. There's a rule, if you can't talk, you're going too fast. Low impact, good on the joints, builds good aerobic base, good for weight loss, but and good for mental well-being.
1: Yeah, but it sounds to me like Zumba areas, you know, like whatever the latest

0: shake weight sort of fad. Do you remember the shake weight thing?
1: No.
0: So it was like basically picture a dumbbell.
1: Yeah.
0: And it shook up and down and you had to hold onto it and it would just shake away in your hands. You remember that thing?
1: And you just held onto it.
0: Yeah.
1: It was like Vibratrain.
0: Yeah. The thing that you stand on just jiggles your pucker around.
1: Fat belts.
0: Yeah. I think all that thing did was made you hyper aware of how fat you were.
1: I think so. I think so. That just made you think about what you're going to eat later on.
0: Yeah.
1: Yeah. I mean, whatever works.
0: Look, if it guilts you into putting the fork down. Yeah. James texts through, beer and pokies is the best routine for summer bodies.
1: Yeah, that'll help.
0: Incline treadmill, Jerry. Now, this is one popular with the Hons at the moment, isn't it, Zoe?
2: It is, yeah, very much so.
0: They get on the incline treadmill.
1: Has that got something to do with going up a hill good for the ass?
0: Yes.
1: You're working the ass a little bit more than going down the hill. Where down the hill, it's the knees that take the brunt.
0: And no one looks cool walking downhill. Yep. Yeah, that's right. This is bring the hill to you.
1: Mm-hmm.
0: Not to be confused with the MILF burner, which of course is the...
1: Oh, the elliptical?
0: The elliptical, yeah, that's right.
1: The elliptical,
0: right.
1: So you've got it's like you've got your hand, you've got two handles.
0: Yes.
1: And your feet are going at the same time and it's going backwards and forwards. Yeah, the MILF burner.
0: I love watching someone hop on that and go backwards. Like, oh yeah, very advanced. Good on you.
1: Have you seen skipping? People were skipping for a while there.
0: Back in the 90s.
1: Actually skipping, like skipping.
0: With a rope?
1: No, just skipping, like run skipping. Like if you're really excited or really happy or something that you may have done when you were four.
0: Jason, you're giving me stick about putting a scarf on. Look at people out here skipping.
1: The skipping community.
0: Step aerobics was the bomb back in the 90s, right, Sis Texter?
1: Oh, what was that? So you had a little box and you sort of stepped up and down. Yeah, for the ass.
0: I think they still do it across the road there at that gym. Yeah, there's like a little step and you step up and then step down and then you like put your shoulder blades on it and then your glutes are on the ground and you do like a bridge. I think you have to wear the spandex lycra suit if you're going to do that one.
1: I think it's known as box work, isn't it?
0: Some circles. It could be something else.
1: Right, okay.
0: We were talking briefly before about aquarobics. I've been to an aquarobics class before, and man, I've got to be honest, it was a lot of fun.
1: Can I ask why?
0: No. You can't ask why. No, I went down with...
1: You seem too young.
0: It was like, well, I was even younger. I went down with my missus and her flatmates. They all went down to the local pool in Ashburton. And it was us and everyone that was 75 years or older were in there. We had a whale of a time. They got music going. You dance. There's dumbbells, but they're not weighted. They are foam, so they float, and you've got to push them down.
1: Did you get the special needs assistance into the pool via that machine that sits on the side of the pool?
0: I was winched into the pool, yeah. That's right. I think that's probably why I enjoyed it so much. We were talking before about school ones. You guys had jump rope for heart when you... Yeah.
1: Yeah, that came in with the yellow ropes there. Everyone was... I think it was a bit of a scam because you had to buy a rope. And I think it was part of...
0: Your own personal rope.
1: Big skip rope was involved in that. And then, yeah, there were exercise programs. Also, mouse-a-size.
0: What was that one? Rhoda was talking about that one before.
3: Yeah, basically, they'd play a whole heap of 1980s songs that 5 or 6 year olds would do aerobics to, and then it would be narrated through it by a Mickey Mouse voice.
1: By a really shrill voice.
3: Oh. I don't know if it was the real Mickey Mouse, or just, I mean, when you're 5 or 6, you're just like, well, it's Mickey Mouse. I'm going to dance to Sierra Leone. How great.
1: I remember it very well, actually. It was a tape.
3: Yeah.
1: And I just remember you couldn't really hear what Mickey Mouse was saying half the time. And it was deemed to be fun because it had Mickey Mouse involved in it. But who likes Mickey Mouse? I mean, has anyone ever liked Mickey Mouse?
0: I don't think so.
1: What is Mickey Mouse?
0: So our one,
1: what does he stand for?
0: Was this cultural or regional? When I was a kid, we used to do line dancing for like exercise. Is that just a country thing? I don't know. Give me a text, 3483. Was I the only one who was doing line dancing? Jump jam, someone text through. Yeah, we did jump jam as well. That was like jump rope for heart.
1: Were you doing that line dancing in North Otago or South Canterbury?
0: South Canterbury.
1: Yeah.
0: You guys never did a little bit of heel-toe, step-together step?
1: Never.
0: Never did the heel-toe, step-together step?
1: No.
0: And all in a line together?
1: No, never even.
0: Just after the frosted thawed off the tennis court?
1: Were you wearing shoes?
0: Was that just us? Shoes.
1: No. How did you breakfast? The Radio
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0: There they are, the White Stripes on the Hauraki Breakfast. In fact, just a little bit later on, we need to talk about buttons and shirts and sexism. That's coming up at around about 9:30 this morning. We go till 10 o'clock nowadays, if you didn't know.
1: We go all day. We would go all day if it was up to us. We get to 9:59 and they go, hey, that'll do.
0: They got to drag us off air with one of those crick things, one of those crook things.
1: Shepherd's crook.
0: Yeah, that's right.
1: Yeah, that's right. They hook us. Honestly, this is why boxing has throwing in the towel, because otherwise if it was left up to the boxer, they'd just fight on, wouldn't they?
0: We're a bit like that High Rocks person that just kept going and doing the High Rocks.
1: Yeah, when they should just himself. Yesterday, Jerry shit himself and we carried on.
0: We shit ourselves most days and we carry on. Just like that. And there are hygiene issues. Now, on Thursdays, a new initiative here on the Hauraki Breakfast, we run Animal Noise Thursdays. Mm-hmm. We'll play the noise of an animal. You give us a call, 0800 Hauraki, and tell us what that animal is. It's pretty simple.
1: Give us a call now, 0800 Hauraki, 0800 428 725, if you think you know what that is. I think I know what that is. Not only do I think I know what it is, I know the exact... sound effect that is being used there and where it's from.
0: Really?
1: Yes, I do.
0: There's been some interesting guesses this morning.
1: Mm-hmm.
0: Tortoises.
1: Yes.
0: Stags.
1: Wookiees.
0: Wookiees. Diplodocus. I mean, how did they know what those dinosaurs actually sounded like? Like, who? Nobody obviously heard a dinosaur. There's no voice box.
1: Well,
0: there's just skeletons.
1: They don't, but also you don't know that they're wrong, I think, is what they're going with.
0: Yeah.
1: Well, you can't tell me it didn't sound like this.
0: Don't they think they had feathers now?
1: I don't know. Vinny, have you got feathers?
2: No.
1: Do you know what that animal was?
2: I reckon it was a seal, mate.
1: Was it a seal?
0: It is silly seal season, but unfortunately no, Vinny.
2: It
0: is not a seal.
1: It's not far off. It was a seal the other day, wasn't it?
0: Yeah, it was.
1: Last week.
0: Yeah.
1: Adam, let's go to Adam from Auckland. Do you know what that animal was?
3: I'm hoping it's a lion, but...
1: It's not a lion, Adam. Bad luck.
0: But not far off, because I have heard lions from a distance, because I used to live near the zoo, and at night times they used to make some really unusual noises.
1: Yeah.
0: Sounded a lot like lovemaking.
1: But Toby from Devonport, the electrical inspector, what animal do you think that is?
4: I reckon it's a deer of some sort.
1: Ooh.
4: Maybe.
1: He wasn't even finished explaining.
0: Brutal, Zoe.
1: Zoe's heard enough.
0: Jeez, Zoe.
1: Okay.
4: All right. Okay.
0: That's the last time Toby's going to be caught.
1: Sorry, Toby. Sorry about that.
4: That's all right.
0: It seemed busy. Toby, we'll let you go.
1: All right, should we go to line number 5?
0: Yeah.
1: Good morning, Hauraki. Who are we talking to?
5: My name is Talita.
1: Good morning, Talita. What animal do you think that was?
5: I think it's the rhino giving birth to Ace Ventura.
0: No, it's not a rhino giving birth to Ace Ventura.
5: Oh, dang it.
1: I heard a chinchilla. All right, that makes way more sense. That's a great guess, though. Thank you for that. Let's go to Thomas from New Zealand. Good morning, Thomas. Put us out of our misery. What animal is that?
6: It's a camel, and it's from Age of Empires.
1: Yes, Thomas!
0: Thomas! Good work. You got it.
1: This is what I was saying before. I knew not only the animal, but exactly where that came from. It's exact as soon as it spawns out of the stable. It sounds like this.
6: Yep.
1: Yeah.
0: Isn't it funny how you know exactly, not only do you know the animal, you know exactly where you've heard that particular...
1: Yeah.
0: How many times have you heard that sound?
1: Well, about 60 a game when you're running with particular civilizations. Your favourite civilization in Age of Empires 2, Thomas?
6: Probably the Franks.
1: Yeah, don't mind the Franks.
0: The Franks?
1: Yep. Yeah. I like the Berbers. They've got a camel archer.
0: Oh, yeah.
1: You're very hard to get close to a camel when it's got an archer on its back.
0: Have you ever gone Huguenots?
1: No, I never go the Huguenots. Who are the Huguenots?
0: Okay, that's the French ones.
1: Well done, Thomas. You've won absolutely nothing, but you were correct this morning. Good stuff.
6: Beautiful. Thank you.
0: Thank you, Thomas. I love Animal Sound Thursday. It's my favourite time of the week. This is the Hauraki Breakfast.
7: I'm having trouble trying to sleep. I'm counting sheep but running out. As time ticks by, still I try.

0: Jerry and Manoia on the Hodaki Breakfast. So we've got a new mascot here at Radio Hodaki, and I understand he is already, or she, embroiled in controversy.
1: Yeah, I understand. Yesterday, Lachie Ferguson, New Zealand fast bowler, was in and around the studio.
0: Yes.
1: And Kate Britton, bless her, our marketing guru.
0: Bless her.
1: She said, hey, it would be a great opportunity to get the mascot with a photo next to a black cap.
0: Yes.
1: And yep, that seemed all good. And understandably, our web guy, Dilly, he put it up on the internet, and New Zealand Cricket saw this, and they said, hey, the thing with the big balls, can we not put that next to a black cap in a black cap kit? Because he was wearing like a black caps training kit. So they're going to send Lachie Ferguson back in today in his civvies to get a photo with the mascot.
0: Oh.
1: Because we are not allowed to put a photo of Lachie Ferguson dressed as a black cap next to the massive
2: balls. So they're already trying to distance themselves from this mascot, even though it is cricket themed. When I first saw this, and I was one of the first people ever to see this mascot down there in a hot spring spa at Riverside Market in Christchurch, I thought, there's going to be some brand hygiene issues around this. You know, there are going to be brands that will not want to be associated with this mascot. Because
0: like every brand.
2: I don't know, any of them. and so I actually think it's unwise for us to be associated with it.
0: Mm.
2: And sure enough, the first person with any kind of profile that gets a photo with it, it gets asked to be removed.
0: Okay, so poor Lachie Ferguson, he came in, he gave his time.
1: Yeah.
0: Now he's going to come back in again.
1: Yeah. And
0: can we not AI? Can we not change things out with?
2: It's like no good deed goes unpunished. Eh? Just as he's on his way out the door, he's already fulfilled his commitments. Then, oh hey, can you do one more thing? Sure. Out of the goodness of his own heart, I'll take a photo of this giant CMB.
0: I feel sorry for. I don't think we have now to punish him again to come back in. Do we? Do we have to do that?
2: Why don't we send the mascot to him?
0: Yeah. Surely.
1: No. Nah.

0: Okay. Anyway, okay. If you want to name this controversial mascot.
1: Well, is it going to help if people are naming? Because here's some of the suggestions: Ballsy, Batty Boy, Rufus Red Bulls, Batman, and Throbbing. Like, is that going to help us get more exposure if every brand is going to ask us to take the photo down if they're involved in it?
2: I don't know if you should use the word exposure at this point, Manaya, as well.
0: I think this has already backfired.
1: Yeah.
0: So far, this is a disappointing experiment.
3: No publicity is bad publicity.
0: Well, I don't know about
1: when you've got bloody Belly and Bill with a photo with Lachie Ferguson. I mean, it's just...
0: This is the Hideki breakfast.

0: This is the Heidegger Breakfast with Jerry and Manaya. I'm pretty excited about discussing this because I've always wondered this, a question that I've been thinking about actually since I was about 17 or 18, and it is, are shirt buttons sexist?
1: Of course. It's on everyone's mind. Why?
0: Have you ever noticed? Have you ever put on a woman's shirt, Manaya?
1: I actually bought years ago a woman's jacket, and I didn't know that it was a woman's jacket when I bought it until one day I was like, why is the zip on backwards? It zipped up from the wrong side?
0: Mm-hmm.
1: Apparently that means it's a woman's jacket because they zip up from the opposite side.
0: Really?
1: And that's the same with the buttons, right?
0: The buttons are on the other side for a woman's shirt. The theory being that a woman is dressed by someone else.
1: Is that what it is?
0: Yeah, that's what it stems back to. The times when women who wore buttons
1: weren't trusted to put the buttons on themselves.
0: Or were royalty.
1: Oh, I see.
0: And
1: I think all women should be treated as royalty, so I can kind of agree with this.
0: Sure.
1: Don't the buttons button up this way? So if you're wearing a shirt, the button will be on the right side and the hole will be on the left. My understanding of that was so that you could draw your sword from the right with your sword hand, so that when you put the sword in, I don't know why you would put it in your shirt, but if you had it, then when you pull the sword out, it's unhindered by the flap.
0: I've just sort of thought, it is quite weird that, like, it's actually, the right doesn't do anything in this situation. Like, you'd think it should be around the other way, because the right hand has to do the left hand when you're buttoning a shirt as a man. Yeah. The right hand does nothing.
1: It just holds the button.
0: Yeah.
1: Nah,
0: the left does most of the work. Oh, no, hold on. You're taking it off, the left does most of the work.
1: I can do it all left-handed.
0: Yeah, but when you're putting it on, the right does quite a lot of work.
1: Yeah. That's why I always thought, that's why we shake hands with our right hand, to show I don't have a sword. That was my understanding, is that you walk up and shake each other's hand with your right hand, like, hey, nothing in here, see, hold it, touch it, no sword.
0: And that's why we also do our ablutions and wipe our asses with our left hand.
1: Do we?
0: In certain cultures. So that means, you know, obviously you eat with your right, you shake with your right, you do everything else right, and then you wipe your ass with your left.
1: With your left, yeah.
0: Yeah.
1: But hang on, so why are they sexist? Oh, because women aren't trusted to put their own buttons on.
0: It's just a question of why that continues. Why does that continue?
1: Have you noticed that, Zoe? What side of the shirt or pants is your button on?
2: I think it's the same as you guys.
0: I think the pants is the same, but the shirt is different.
2: I don't really wear shirts. I'm the wrong woman to ask about this, I'll be honest.
0: Did you ever wear a shirt as a uniform?
2: Yes, actually. Yeah, no, you're right. Yeah, true there, actually. Yeah!
1: And what side was it on?
2: The
0: As you'd put the button in the, you'd have your button in your on your left, the flap was on your right.
2: Interesting.
1: Sexist.
0: It's the Hauraki Breakfast.
3: Jerry and Manaya, the Hauraki Breakfast.

0: Jerry and I on the Hodaki Breakfast. That was abrupt, wasn't it?
1: I was talking to one of the ladies in the kitchen the other day. Would it kill you to have a word to them every now and then, Jerry? It was Isaac.
0: Oh, yeah.
1: Yeah. He's one of the ladies in the kitchen.
0: He does a lot of good work in the kitchen.
1: He does a lot of great work in the kitchen. And
0: great
1: he,
0: on a fry up.
1: Great on a fry up.
0: Good on a white bait fritter.
1: Good on a white bait fritter. He banned from Mount Smart for wearing an Eels jersey and pulling the fingers on the Megatron, quick, Jumbotron.
0: Yeah, quick with the joke or to light up your smoke.
1: Yeah. He has passed on some great parenting advice to me. Neither of us have kids.
0: I was going to say, I didn't know he was a parent.
1: But I, neither did he. But I know that it's the school holidays at the moment, so I can see you and Rudy doing it tough at the moment.
0: Oh, yeah.
1: And I just thought, you know, you guys are struggling. I'll dish some advice out that I received from Isaac that might be able to help you guys. And I thought this was a stunning piece of uncle work from him. So he took his nieces and nephews. They're all off school this week. And he backed his car out of the shed, just left it in the driveway, and he said, all right, four of them, each of you gets a quarter of the car.
0: Mm-hmm.
1: Whoever cleans their corner of the car fastest wins $10. Showed them the $10, had $10 cash, and he said, you've never seen four kids clean a car quicker than that.
0: Isaac, you're a genius.
1: I know, went back out there, oh, no, sorry, you've missed the spot, keep going, and then they kept going, oh, no, I've finished. Okay, brilliant, and so the only one of them had to get paid the $10. Yeah. The other three walked away empty-handed.
0: Yeah, it's good. It'll work once. But sometimes you just need it to work once. It's a little bit like when you want to get your kids to bed and then you say when they're about five, you start saying to them, look, I'm gonna time you. And whoever does this the quickest is going to
1: get a star on the fridge.
0: Basically, yeah. You get a star on the fridge. Something really low level. And the timing works for it works for a wee while. And then after a while, they go, you know what? I can't be asked. There's nothing in this for me.
1: No, but the brilliant thing is because we've shared this on the radio, it's only going to work once for each of you. But there'll be 10,000 people that will try it this week. And it'll work for each of you once.
0: God bless Isaac. Yeah. God bless the ladies in the kitchen. Oh, geez, that alarm. That'll get me every time. This is the Hodaki Breakfast.
2: 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Thanks to Bunnings Trade. 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Kiwi golf superstar Ryan Fox is coming home. Home again. 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Yes, that Dan. From the British Masters and New Zealand Open at Royal Auckland and Grange on December 11. We're talking flights from anywhere in New Zealand, accommodation and your tickets to witness some of the country's greatest golfers take centre stage on home soil. 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
2: Reluctantly crouched at the starting line. Engines pumping and thumping in time. The green light flashes, the flags go up, churning and burning.

0: This is the Hariki Breakfast with Jerry and Manaya. I tell you, it was nice this morning, wasn't it? Because we were delivered a whole lot of delicious sausage rolls into the studio. Did you see how many Rudorite?
1: You know what, Jerry? I did. But I will say, in Ruda's defense, those in glass houses should not throw stones. I had as many as he did.
0: Did you?
1: Three. Because they were delicious. Bakels have a real nose for a good sausage roll, and they send us in half a dozen of the best. Oh, probably closer to a dozen of the best. They were bloody good, weren't they? You've got to admit.
0: Not all sausage rolls are created equal. I told you about that sausage roll that I had in Ashburton in the late 90s that I'll never forget. Had bits of toenail in it.
1: And I said to you, don't judge Ashburton solely off that sausage roll. Judge it on the totality of awful stuff that goes on in that
0: town. It sullied my experience of Ashburton.
1: Wasn't a great experience to start with.
0: No, every time I go through Ashburton now, I get the heebie-jeebies.
1: Yeah, same here.
0: You get a bit of nail in your saucy roll, that will do it to you.
1: Tell you what, I've always said that there is actually quite a low floor on how good a sausage roll can be, if you know what I mean. So there's the floor and the ceiling, how bad a sausage roll can be versus how good it can be. The floor a little bit low on a sausage roll. You can have a bad sausage roll, but you can also, like we did this morning, have a sausage roll that changes your life.
0: Life-changing roll.
1: It was a life-changing sausage roll. I think we can all agree.
0: It was really good. The pastry was delicious. The filling was delicious. I think it's, I don't know whether that one's been judged for one of the best sausage rolls. I don't know where that one sits, that we were sent this morning.
1: Should be.
0: But they're also warm, which is impressive. So judging day is today. The winners are going to be announced tomorrow. If you want to get a whole lot of sausage rolls delivered to your workplace, then just text your name and workplace along with sausage roll to 3483. And we could be doing a little bit of a workplace shout. That's not to be confused with the Export Ultra Weekly Dump, which is a completely separate thing.
1: Yeah, no, which we'll tell you about up next.
0: Yeah. This is the Hariki Breakfast. Jeremy Wells and

0: And that is the Hauraki Breakfast for Thursday, the 1st of October, 2026. Oh, just before we go, tomorrow we will be going around to workplace somewhere in New Zealand.
1: Yeah.
0: And not only delivering a whole lot of sausage rolls, but also some Export Ultra merch. If you want us to turn up to your workplace, just text DUMP to 3483 right now, and we could be heading around to your place with a whole lot of stuff from Export Ultra.
1: Yesterday we were alerted to the fact that people have been trying to send in photos of themselves with their six-packs out to try and sway Zoe's vote, because she draws the winner. She described someone pressing their puku up against the fence to make it look like they had a six-pack. I thought she was joking. There's a photo of it in front of you right now. That's exactly what's going on there. He's just pressed his belly against a fence.
0: Yeah, one of those kind of wire fences, like a tennis court netting.
1: Yeah, not doing it for you, is it? Sorry, he's cheating.
2: I just want to make sure everyone texts through their address as well.
1: Yeah. Dump. As well as?
2: Dump.
1: And a photo of their six-pack.
0: Yeah, I'm looking there. That's actually a 16-pack. I'm counting, yeah. I'm counting 16 dimples in there. It's an unusual configuration.
1: And diagonal as well.
0: It's an odd one.
1: Get that looked at.
0: Bex Andes is up next. Have a lovely day today. We'll see you tomorrow.
1: Bye.
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18: In sport, All Blacks coach Dave Rennie's advocating for New Zealand rugby to keep the Super and NPC competitions. The governing body is reviewing the men's offering due to the grim nature of current financial forecasts. $66 million is the predicted loss over the next 5 years, which includes the 2029 Lions Tour. Rennie's presented his Dear Santa request.
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18: 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That's sport. I'm Malcolm Jordan.
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They're all infected, but he'll be alright, 'cause he's a scumbag, don't you know? I said he's a scumbag, don't you know?

Good morning. It is the first day of October. You're listening to Hauraki Days with Beck. Very exciting because now we're in October. Gigalittle is back. I've got information on that coming up real soon. But right now, here's a bit of Incubus for you.

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Now, Giga Little is back for 2026. Cheers to the legends at Super Liquor. We've got $250 to put towards a gig, festival or concert of your choice. All you have to do is be listening out for that roar of the encore. Call us on 0800 Hauraki and that cash could be yours. Over 10 grand to give away across this whole month. So start thinking about your next gig ticket purchase. Maybe it's the Foo Fighters.

0: Hello, this is Dole from the Datsuns. You're about to hear our new number, Moonstruck Man. This one's kind of about those situations where you find yourself in complete awe of somebody else. We played this one at every show on the latest tour through Europe. Check it out.
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0: How good is it to hear the Datsuns back on air? It's a new track with Moonstruck Man. You're listening to Radio Hauraki. Now, 12 o'clock rock today. I'm going all Aussie on it. Akka Dakka. It was 22 years ago today. The AC/DC lane was named after them in Melbourne. So if there's a tune you want to hear from them, let me know on 3483. I'm taking a quick break. I'll be back with Weezer real soon here on Hauraki.
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0: It's Hard Aki Days with Beck. It's Thursday. It is the 1st of October and Gigalittle is back. So be listening out for the roar of the encore. When you hear it, give me a buzz on 0800 Hard Aki. Could happen at any time. $250 of cash could be yours to put towards a gig, festival or concert of your choice. How good. I'll be back very soon after news and sport with a bit of bush for you.
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17: In this update, Labor's unveiled a new election pledge to protect consumers from hidden fees and pesky subscriptions, requiring mandatory fees to be included in the upfront price and making cancelling subscriptions as easy as signing up. The Australasian College of Emergency Medicine has released a report detailing the rising numbers of seriously ill patients needing to be in hospitals, which are chronically short of beds. Dunedin police are investigating a man's unexplained death on Leckhampton Court in Clyde Hill after being found unresponsive last night. A coroner's found an 18-year-old learner driver who died in a crash in rural Southland last April had excessive blood alcohol, MDMA and cannabis in his system and wasn't wearing a seatbelt. The entry fee for non-Hamiltonians and over-16s to visit the city's famed gardens is rising to $27.50 from today. And fond memories are being aired following the death of renowned sports journalist and broadcaster Phil Gifford at the age of 79. That's news. In sport, a revelation for All Blacks fans from coach Dave Rennie. Next year's home schedule leading into the World Cup is unannounced as yet. However, Rennie, speaking candidly on the Mike Hosking Breakfast, has let this slip regarding when they'll next face the Springboks and where.
18: We play each other twice. In July as well, straight after Super Rugby, 2 weeks after their final, we played them again in Auckland and Christchurch.
17: The two sides last played in Christchurch in 2016. Penrith's Nathan Cleary and Brisbane's Tomika Upton have won the respective men's and women's Dally M Awards for the NRL league season. And the Breakers have launched their Australian NBL Basketball Ignite Cup defence by trouncing the Taipans 98-75. That's sport. I'm Malcolm Jordan.
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This is Mazza Pazza's here on Hauraki Days with Beck. Now, if you want to win yourself $250 to go towards a gig of your choice, keep listening out for that roar of the encore. It could happen anytime. Give me a buzz on 0800 Hauraki. That's all thanks to Super Liquor. But right now, it's Kings of Leon.

It's good shit. Now, we here at Radio Hauraki, we want to fly you to the Fox. Ryan Fox is coming home for Kiwi Bank Chasing the Fox. It's happening 11th of December at Royal Auckland and Grange. And we're going to fly you and a mate up here. Flights from anywhere in New Zealand, hotel and tickets to Kiwi Bank Chasing the Fox. So if you want to enter, just go to hauraki.co.nz. Best day on the sporting calendar. Guaranteed. Here's Guns N' Roses.

0: Hierarchy Days with Beck. And this morning, while the guys were on the Brekkie show, some really sad news came through.
1: So sad news today with the passing of Phil Gifford, former Radio Hauraki breakfast host. Phil Gifford also worked multiple stations across New Zealand in the South Island.
2: Yeah.
1: A great New Zealander.
2: Yeah.
1: Loosehead Len was the character that I remember he used to play growing up on Hauraki breakfast. Loosehead Len was like a satirical character that was a massive rugby fan.
2: Yeah.
1: And he used to do parodies in the voice of Loosehead Len, and he was part of the John Hawksby, Kevin Black, Blackie, Mary Jane Tomasi breakfast crew of the 1980s that wow. I remember on Radio Hauraki here for quite a number of years, actually.
2: Yeah.
1: In fact, I think he even predated John Hawksby. I think Phil Gifford may have been late 70s on Radio Hauraki. He was an important part of Radio Hauraki.
2: Yeah.
1: And a lovely man. And everybody who either listened to Phil or came into contact with Phil will remember him fondly. A genuine guy.
2: Yeah.
1: And what you heard on air was very much what you got off air. Always had a nice thing to say. Whenever I ran into Phil, always had nice conversations with him. And he'd say nice things back, and just a lover of broadcasting.
2: Yep, a legend of broadcasting.
1: And a lover
2: for sure.
1: of people. So that's very sad, 79. So, yeah, very sad. And, I mean, he covered the All Blacks for a long time, of course, writing in newspapers as well. Here he is reflecting on his favourite test match for the All Blacks. It was a defeat in the 1995 World Cup final.
3: It was the most extraordinary event. The apartheid era had just finished in South Africa. Nelson Mandela was the president. He walked onto the ground wearing Francois Pienaar's jersey. Everything about it was amazing. That's the one night in Johannesburg where you could go anywhere and be completely safe.
1: And also, here's him talking in a recent interview where he talked about his advice that he got from athletics coaching guru Arthur Lydiard during his early years as a reporter.
3: Time is the one thing that you can't buy and you can't get more of, so treat it absolutely preciously.
1: And that is Phil Gifford.
2: Definitely
1: our thoughts here at Radio Hauraki out to Phil's family and friends as well, because yeah, he's a very important part of the Radio Hauraki history.
2: Yeah,
1: we treat our history and our old hosts are part of the family here at Radio Hauraki. So yeah, a great guy. He'll be much missed.
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0: You're listening to Hauraki Days with Beck. Haven't heard the roar of the encore yet, but it's going to happen at some point today. Keep listening out for it. $250 could be yours thanks to Super Liquor to go towards a gig of your choice. Now, we've got 12 o'clock rock coming up next. Three tunes from Akadaka. Let me know your faves on 3483 because it was 22 years ago today. They got AC/DC Lane named after them in Melbourne. How good. I'll be back after news and sport very soon with 12 o'clock rock.
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4: In this update, Health New Zealand has released its first National Serious Adverse Event Report, detailing 440 events, just over 6 for every 10,000 discharges and 59 patient deaths. Events have stayed stable since 2023. The Greater Wellington Regional Council has filed charges against Wellington's Te Aki Wai Water Company and the City Council, accusing it of unlawful wastewater discharges from Moa Point. Police are asking to hear from anyone with information surrounding three men allegedly assaulting another man at Masterton's South Park on High Street between 9 and 10:30pm on Tuesday. Nominations close at noon for Wellington's Northern Ward Council by-election for a vote in November, triggered by Councillor Tony Randall's death this year. Minister Chris Bishop is pushing ahead with removing heritage protections from Karori Tunnel, Kelburn Viaduct and an old oil storage tank, and easing them in the Courtney Place heritage area. Otago's Paulburn Reservoir, transformed into Middle Earth's Rowan Village for the Lord of the Rings, is up for sale. That's news. In sport, Shubman Gill has struck the fastest double century in one-day international cricket off 117 balls. His eventual 223 not out off 133 balls came as part of a chase for 406 to beat the West Indies by 8 wickets at Guwahati. Former heavyweight boxing world champion Tyson Fury has guaranteed that looks will be deceiving ahead of his December 11 bout with Anthony Joshua in Cardiff. Speaking at their first press conference in London, Fury says people doubt him because of his unorthodox appearance.
6: This man's built like an Adonis, I'm built like a Bamonge, but still, what I always say is you can't put muscles on the tash. And when I crack him on that jaw with a big right hand, he's going to go down like a sack of...
4: That's sport. I'm Malcolm Jordan.
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0: Well, it was 22 years ago today, the Lord Mayor of Melbourne officially opened AC/DC Lane. A crowd of fans watching on, and there were bagpipes playing It's a Long Way to the Top, which is a very appropriate way to unveil an AC/DC street sign. And the council were pretty onto it because they knew that they were going to have some signs go missing, so they printed extras. So we're going to kick off 12 o'clock rock celebrating Aussie band AC/DC. Here's the first one. It's a long way to the top. If you want to rock and roll, listen out for those bagpipes.

Well, there you go. It's Money Talks. From AC/DC, wrapping up 12 o'clock rock today because that Aussie band got a lane named after them in Melbourne 22 years ago today. It's Radio Hauraki. Here's some Kiwi music for you now. It's a Mint Chick.

It's Tool, you're listening to Radio Hauraki. Now, I've got a double pass to give away to a brand new movie that's hitting cinemas today. It's called Digger, and it stars Tom Cruise. It's a catastrophic comedy, apparently, about a world leader, or the most powerful man in the world, I should say, that's embarking on a frantic mission to prove that he is the saviour of humanity before the disaster that he's unleashed destroys everything. So if you want to win that double pass, text Digger, D-I-G-G-E-R, through to me now on 3483.

0: As Chemical Brothers, you're listening to Hauraki Days with Beck. I love my F1 and I'm so stoked to be chatting with Formula One champion and winner of 22 Grand Prix, Damon Hill. You're in Auckland tomorrow night for your show, An Evening with Damon Hill. Without giving too much away, what can people expect from the show?
1: But I hopefully this is informative to people, and also it's a life story. It's not just a story about Formula One. It's a story about people going through setbacks. So I lost my dad when I was 15, and then of course we had the loss of Ayrton Senna in my career as well, and the effect that these very important points in your life have on you, because you have to reflect on what you're doing, and you know, what is it all about, and all these things. And so, you know, life is the same. Everyone has these challenges in their lives, and so hopefully it's inspiring people to not give up and to just live to fight another day. And that's the story, really.
0: And you can hear all the stories from Damon tomorrow night. Tickets are from Ticketmaster. It's happening at the Bruce Mason Centre in Takapuna. I've got Arctic Monkeys coming up for you after the break. And we're going to clarify this whole Mania thinking that F1 drivers aren't athletes. All that more coming up very soon here on Hauraki.
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0: It's Hauraki Days with Beck. Now, I was very lucky to catch up with Formula One champion Damon Hill ahead of his show that he's doing tomorrow night at the Bruce Mason Centre in Auckland. And I had to clear up something that Maniah Stewart said about F1 drivers. We have a breakfast show here and there is a host called Maniah Stewart, and he reckons that Formula One drivers shouldn't be called athletes. What's your take on that?
1: Yeah, but I mean, I think they're every bit, as athletic as sports people are. They're incredibly fit. They have to be very strong as well because the G loads are huge. And they really do get endured, you know, they have to endure extremely uncomfortable temperatures and, you know, they're working. Mm. So I think they're competitors. I think they're athletes. But it just is the engine that probably differentiates us.
0: Yeah,
1: there was a guy called Jody Scheckter, and he entered a competition a long time ago. It was called Superstars, and it pitted people from different disciplines against each other. And this is going back to the 1980s, and it would have Olympic runners, footballers, the top athletes of the time, and he won it. And he always said he was proudest of that. You know, so even back then, they were pretty fit. I think it's easy to think you're just sitting there just, you know, steering. But I think if I was to give someone one lap in a Formula One car, I think they would be utterly astonished and freaked out because they just wouldn't be able to hold their head up for one thing.
0: So there you go, Maniah Stewart. From Formula One champion Damon Hill, F1 drivers are athletes. And if you'd like to see an evening with Damon Hill, it's at the Bruce Mason Centre in Takapuna tomorrow night, starting at 7:30. You can get your tickets from Ticketmaster. And my full chat with Damon is up now on our website at hauraki.co.nz.
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